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1: What makes Emory special is that it has very rigorous academics, but a community that is willing to support each other. People are always willing to study together and work hard together.
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1: Let the person walk, we vote you. 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
2: 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Who won't give you job?
3: But, I mean, some people have succeeded. Unfortunately...
2: Let not lie.
3: No, no.
0: It's Nigeria Info. Let's talk.

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1: Let the person walk, we vote you. See, the person doesn't have to even tell us to wait for the Godfather to take him again.
2: You carry your file anywhere. Who won't give you job?
3: But, I mean, some people have succeeded. Unfortunately...
2: Joy, let's not lie.
3: No, no.
0: It's Nigeria Info.
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Just a perfect day. 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And then later, when it gets dark.

0: take off with the biggest conversations, with an exchange of opinions and ideas on the Morning Crossfire. 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

0: longest conversations with an exchange of opinions and ideas on the Morning Crossfire. 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

0: 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Nigeria Info.
1: Ladies and gentlemen,

0: Headed by INEC to impute a candidate from the national will be closed, and then we'll begin to demanding the court to compel INEC to open again, and they want to test our resilience.
1: Moving to security-related matters now, the President General of the Orashi National Congress, Emeni Ibe, wants security agencies to arrest and prosecute those behind the attack on three people from the Ebedum community in Abua Odua local government area. Ibe made the call while speaking with our correspondent. He explained that the attack, which happened because of a crisis between two neighboring communities, left two people badly injured. He warned that if nothing is done, the situation could get worse.
2: The attack is barbaric and completely unacceptable. The Congress demands for thorough investigation from security agencies, the Abua Odua local government area, their intervention. We also call on the traditional institutions to ensure that the neighboring communities are living peacefully together, because this incident, if left unchecked, will result into crisis, and we don't want such a thing to happen again in Abua Odua or in any part of Orashi. I therefore appeal to the community to remain law-abiding.
1: The President General of the Orashi National Congress also warned youths in the area to stay away from drugs. He lamented the negative impact drug abuse is having on young people in the area.
2: Shun drug abuse and shun drug trafficking. This drug has caused a lot of nefarious activity. It caused madness, like in Orashi, Mahoda East to Mahoda West, Abua, and Oba Ibema and Done. There is no community that drug taking from our youth and young ones have not affected them mentally, have not affected them physically, emotionally, and it's causing a lot of mayhem. It makes them to misbehave, and it aids a lot of evil acts. Drug taking and drug addiction is bad to the society.
1: Well, a youth leader in River State, Enoch Fubara Stephen, is calling on the State Commissioner of Police, Olugbenga Adewoju, to stop his officers from extorting motorists within the state. He says many police officers are setting up roadblocks and collecting money from drivers along Mile 1, NTO, Zuaba, and other major roads in the state. Speaking with our correspondent, the youth leader criticized the CP's recent trip to the Rivers Imo border to stop extortion. He described it as a social media stunt. Fubara Stephen said there is no need to travel far to solve a problem that is happening right inside Port Harcourt.
3: I see this as a kind of social media show. No disrespect to the commissioner, but this is not how to go about. For example, the road leading from Maiwan to Lagos bus stop. It is littered with police checkpoints everywhere. The headquarters of the police command is close by there. So he passed, bypassed all those ones and went to the boundary point to go and do such a shoot. You know, we want the police command commissioner to be sincere enough and ensure that he meets this thing on the board.
1: Fubara Stephen, who is a member representing Rivers Southeast Senatorial District, Rivers Southeast Senatorial District Leader, River State Caucus of the Nigerian Youth Parliament, sixth session, also expressed concern that the constant extortion of drivers is discouraging entrepreneurs in the state.
3: Through the streets of Port Harcourt, you see blockades of everywhere. Policemen are blocking roads, collecting money from bus drivers, taxi drivers, harassing people everywhere, every day. We are in support of the River State Police Command and the IG, what is doing to ensure that they sanitize the police force. And we know that they can do it genuinely. So the people are backing them. We want a secure and safe River State. And the police is what we need to do that. Police is our friend, not our enemy.
1: We'll take a quick break. When we return, reports rank National Assembly least trusted government institution. Stay tuned.

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1: Welcome back to Nigeria News this morning. I am Jude Omamigbe. We continue our stories now in River State, where the chairman of Ikwerre Local Government Area, Charles Wobodo, says his administration remains on course in fulfilling campaign promises made to the people. Wobodo stated this during the inauguration of unit coordinators of the Renewed Hope Ambassadors in Ward 9, Omagwa, and Ward 13, Alu, alongside the presentation of cash support to small-scale business owners and farmers under his Back to Farm Empowerment Program. He said the rural electrification project has already restored power supply in some communities, while efforts to reconnect other communities are ongoing. The Ikwerre Council Chairman charged the unit coordinators to intensify grassroots mobilization in support of President Bola Tinubu ahead of 2027 general elections. He also urged beneficiaries of the empowerment program to make judicious use of the funds for the growth of their businesses and improve livelihoods.
2: We are sure that you can attest to us that we are delivering to our promises. Is it not? Many of us say part of the problem is that they don't have light. And I will promise that we are going to bring light. Is there light in Omagwa? We have brought light. We came and saw some women selling something on the road. We said no. We need to make sure that they have more markets so I can move those people to the market. And we have built the market and commissioned it. For those who have received this empowerment today, it is a support for you to go back to your farm, for you to do your business, for you to own a skill. When the campaign starts, and when the election will come, do not be afraid. Stand firm for President Tinubu. Stand firm for Okechinda. Stand firm for all our candidates that we'll be bringing.
1: Also speaking, leader of the Ikwerre 10th Legislative Assembly and councillor representing Ward 9, Omagwa, Samuel Obuni, and Ward 9 leader, Kingsley Aribodo, commended Charles Wobodo for fulfilling his campaign promises to the people of Omagwa. They assured that Omagwa remains fully supportive of President Bola Tinubu and Okechukwu Chinda ahead of the 2027 elections.
3: Omagwa, I should tell you thank you for giving us two free transformers, sir.
4: Chief Charles Wobodo, you all came to office and decided to show us love. You gave us light, extended our market. Today now is coming here to empower our people. You put a local government. What we are seeing here is a thief in the iceberg. The Omagwa people gave Junior Samuel all the support and they are prepared to continue to give the same support to Charles Wobodo.
1: Meanwhile, the Chief of Staff to Ikwerre Local Government Area, Okachi Ordu, said the people of Alu community remain grateful to the leadership of the Rainbow Coalition and the Charles Wobodo administration for ongoing infrastructural and human capital development in the area. He added that the Alu community will continue to support the Charles Wobodo-led administration.
5: Chairman, I was not the one that suggested Alo to you. You on your own told me that Alo should be one of the communities you want to be 100 in office. And Chairman, you came, you saw, and you conquered. You made a promise, and you kept to it. Have no reason not to follow Jesu Wike. We have no reason not to follow our leader, Eze Wanosike.
6: Alo will continue to follow this group.
5: All the roles we have in Alo was given to us by Eze Jesu Wike. Alo have no reason not to follow. Therefore, the leader of this group, we want to assure you once again, on that day, Alo will be there.
1: Correspondent Emeka Otuka reports that the event had in attendance the leader of the Ikwerre LGA, Dr. Samuel Wanosike, and his wife, Dame Silver Samuel Wanosike, former federal lawmaker Chidi Uyeoka, former state lawmaker Anslem Oguogu, APC publicity secretary Chibike Ikenga, Professor Eddie Adiele, among other dignitaries. The chairman of Akokotoro local government area, Aboya Bob Fubara, has commended the organizers of the first session of the first synod of the Kalabari Diocese held at the Cathedral Church of St. Augustine in Abonima. Bob Fubara, who gave a welcome address at the church over the weekend, pledged that his administration will continue to promote and prioritize the things of God. He added that his administration's doors remain open to any individual or organization willing to move the area forward. The chairman also commended the church for keeping leaders in prayer, noting that spiritual support helps leaders stay on the right path. He promised to extend the necessary support to the body of Christ whenever called upon.
7: Both of the important parts of the service of God have visited me in my personal residence here in Abuja. I said to the bishop that led the delegation, by the special grace of God, council will be called fully for the activities of the city. Fully the will of God that this is happening when my humble self and my dear senior colleagues seated here are handling the affairs of
1: Correspondent Soibio Ruwari reports that the chairman, Aboya Bob Fubara, true to his promise to the organizing committee during their visit to his residence in Abonima, ensured that his counterparts from neighboring local government areas were in attendance at the synod. Those who attended include the chairman of the Asaritoru local government area, Dr. Onyegufuri George, Degema local government chairman, Michael John Mella, Abua Odua local government chairman, Michael Owolobi, and Bonny local government chairman, Abiye Pepple, alongside other top government functionaries. The National Assembly is now the least trusted institution of government. This is according to an independent report tagged 2026 Social Cohesion Report by the Africa Polling Institute. The report says 77% of Nigerians have no trust in the National Assembly. With the reports, the National Assembly has now overtaken the Nigeria Police Force. The executive director, I beg your pardon, API Professor Bell Ihua, who formally unveiled the report at the National Social Cohesion Dialogue in Abuja, said 51% and 45% of Nigerians expressed a significant trust in religious and traditional rulers, compared with only 28% who trust the government of President Bola Tinubu and 23% who trust the National Assembly. Well, the federal government is finalizing an arrangement to airlift another batch of stranded Nigerians in South Africa. Recall that over 300 Nigerians have been evacuated in two different flights. One conveying 268 by the federal government and another private arrangement conveying 66. Reports say the government is processing more flights as the June 30, 2026 deadline for undocumented foreigners to leave South Africa draws closer. The anti-immigration vigilante groups have set a June 30, 2026 deadline demanding that undocumented foreign nationals, especially blacks, leave South Africa. Sources in the presidency said the government is processing more flights as the June 30, 2026 deadline for undocumented foreigners to leave South Africa draws closer. Well, U.S. President Donald Trump says his country's military strikes in Nigeria saved Christians from continued attacks by terrorists, claiming the operation brought an end to the widespread killing of Christian communities. Speaking at an event in Washington, Trump said the military action targeted the leaders of a terrorist group responsible for the attacks and sent a strong warning against further violence. He said the operation significantly reduced the killings and prevented more civilians from being attacked. Trump claimed the operation discouraged terrorists from carrying out more attacks. And finally, from the international scene, a 6.1 magnitude earthquake hit Afghanistan on Saturday. The United States Geological Survey said, with journalists in the capital Kabul and elsewhere reporting strong shaking. The quake was widely felt by journalists across multiple Afghan provinces, as well as in the Pakistani capital, Islamabad. The USGS recorded the epicenter in northeastern Afghanistan at a depth of 208.3 kilometers. Buildings rattled in Kabul, with one journalist reporting a large crack stretching across an internal wall. Journalists also felt the quake in Bauk and Badakhshan provinces which border multiple countries, including Tajikistan and Pakistan. Meanwhile, in Venezuela, rescue efforts are continuing as those in the rubble, as there are still people in the rubble of the earthquake. The death toll in Venezuela's earthquake has now risen to almost 1,500 as millions of residents are displaced. About news this morning, but before we depart, a quick recap. More condemnations are still trailing Federal High Court's reversal of its earlier order registering the NDC. The Orashi Congress is demanding the arrest and prosecution of those behind the attack in Ibadan residence. Reports have ranked the National Assembly the least trusted governing institution in Nigeria. And on the foreign scene, 6.1 magnitude earthquake has hit Afghanistan. The news was edited by Onyekachi Wosu. To reach the news team, please send an SMS or WhatsApp message to 0808-721-7215. I am Jude Omamigbe. Thank you for listening and good morning.

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1: Attention, Buguma City, River State, and the entire Niger Delta. The First Baptist Church, Buguma City, home of divine favor, cordially invites you to her 2026 Juno Alali and fundraising service for the completion of the magnificent Buguma Baptist Center and the purchase of an 18-seater mission bus under the distinguished chairmanship of Alabo Sowaboma N. Asimia. Theme: Celebrating God's Glory, Full of Grace and Truth. John chapter 1, verse 14. And Psalm 133, ministering Reverend D.K. Godspower Uti, Ph.D., President of the Anyoma Delta Baptist Conference. Special guests of honor, His Excellency Sir Siminalayi Fubara, Executive Governor of Rivers State, Senator George Akume, Secretary to the Government of the Federation, Senator Mrs. Ipalibo Harry Banigo, Honorable Dr. Dawari C.T. George, and other distinguished personalities. Royal Father of the Day, His Royal Highness Chief Dr. Charles Numbere Prince Will, JP, Regent of Kalabari Kingdom, Chief Lonja, Honorable Ojukaye Flagamakri, Director of Energy Security. Revival services hold on Friday 26th and Saturday 27th June 2026 by 5 p.m. daily, while the Grand Thanksgiving and Fundraising Service comes up on Sunday 28th June 2026 by 9:30 a.m. Venue is the First Baptist Church, 32 King Amakri Road, Buguma City. Come and be part of this historic celebration as we unite to advance God's kingdom and celebrate His glory.
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1: Hello and welcome once again to our regular series of programs entitled Understanding Our Purpose on Earth Aright. For some time now, we have been receiving questions on the various topics discussed on these programs. These questions have already been answered directly to the listeners who sent them. However, we are also devoting some programs to answering these questions on air for your benefit. We believe that these answers will help in your search for the truth. Today we are dealing with Questions and Answers, Episode 11, Happy Listening.
2: Welcome again. We have, as always, some very interesting questions to deal with today. However, we will begin with an interesting one. It says, and I quote, "Is it possible for a witch to know what one is thinking about her in his mind?" End of question. Well, sir, can a person know what another person other than himself is thinking?
3: The simple answer is yes. It is possible for another person, not necessarily a witch, to know the thoughts of someone else. And here I'm using the word know with inverted commas. However, the level of success in reading the thoughts of others and what someone can know about another person's thoughts is limited to the degree of ability possessed by the person wanting to know. Sometimes this ability comes just at the moment when it can be of help to the person. On the other hand, there are persons who busy themselves forcibly trying to acquire certain such abilities, mostly to their own detriment. To examine the phenomena of reading thoughts, one only needs to reflect from a spiritual perspective on what thoughts are, how, and where they operate. Normally, we cannot see or feel thoughts. Even then, the fact is that thoughts take on form and operate in another part of matter in the beyond. There are three basic segments of matter. Dense or coarse gross matter is the one we feel, see, and hear, including what we see with the aid of man-made tools. Medium gross matter and fine gross matter belong to the beyond and the segments where thoughts formed by our words and our thoughts operate. Sensing another person's thoughts can be likened to a radio or TV broadcast. We need to have an appropriate device, such as a radio or television, set and tune into the correct frequency or channel to receive the broadcast. In the same manner, as we generate forms through our thoughts, they send out certain vibrations at a particular frequency. Any individual who is, as it were, tuned to that frequency can then easily sense the thoughts coming his or her way. In such circumstances, the thoughts may not come across word for word, but may only be perceived by the one tuned to that wavelength, so to speak. You may have experienced yourself that sometimes you may be thinking of someone and the person calls. People call this telepathy and tend to dismiss it as coincidence without seeking to know why it happens. Now you can learn from the Grail message that thoughts are real things and have forms which can also be seen or felt either as good and beautiful or bad and ugly depending on their nature. Thoughts can also affect the person to whom they are sent, who is often unaware. Once there's an attraction, that is, if there's a similarity of quality between the nature of the thoughts and the person to whom they are sent, the thoughts will be able to attach to such a person for good or for ill. Obviously, this questioner is troubled by the possibility of another person, especially a witch, knowing of his thoughts. To begin with, if you do not wish for someone to know your thoughts, then it is important that you do not focus your thinking on that individual. In addition, do not entertain fear. Fear easily leads to a connection with the person of whom you are afraid, and thereby opening you up to harm. Finally, keep your thoughts pure. Pure thoughts protect you from evil intentions or actions, because there is no similarity between pure thoughts and the evil intentions of the witch or whoever. A person who is not afraid and who makes strong effort to live according to the will of God need not fear anything. The Grow message explains clearly how thoughts operate and the fact that they are subject to the three basic laws operating in creation, which anchor the perfect will of God. These laws govern everything, including our thoughts, which we sow as seeds and which must yield the fruit that we must reap. These laws of God are absolutely just.
2: Thank you very much. Now, we have another very personalized and somewhat odd question, which I suspect will be of interest to many people. The question is put this way, and I quote, "Tell me what's happening in my life. My mother has died. My father is not working. Two of my father's sisters, age 45 and 50 years, are unmarried. I have not been able to pay my school fees since 2009. Search for me, please." Unquote.
3: Obviously, things are not going as wished, and you seek a different situation. Indeed, when things are not going well, it is best and desirable that we stop to take stock and find a way out of the situation. However, nothing happens to us by accident. Indeed, everything has a reason why it happens. It is either a result of how we lived in the past or something that will be for our benefit in future. Whatever the case, we can benefit from any situation if we approach it in the right way. First, we must realize that when we encounter suffering, it is the result of wrong decisions we made in the past. Often it is the result of bad situations that we visited on others in the past, which now present themselves in our present life for atonement. These things happen automatically. God does not select some people and mark them out for suffering, nor does he favor anyone arbitrarily. Each person gets what he deserves. Whatever a man sows, that shall he reap. There is no way around it. Although many are familiar with this saying, we do not seem to know how all-encompassing it is. It is one of the three basic natural laws. This should urge us to begin to make the effort to live aright, for there is no burden so great that it cannot be overcome. Even one who is experiencing bad times can experience improvements in his circumstances. Once a firm decision to live only according to the will of God takes hold in his heart, he must then make every effort to bring it about in his life. Positive changes will occur according to the natural laws. But it is necessary to mention that what counts is not what one says and thinks, but the true condition of the spirit. Whether the change is deeply heartfelt and genuine. It should be noted also that the fact that a dear one dies is not an evil occurrence in itself. Each earth life is a short period of schooling, and everyone needs to move on when, in accordance with the laws, their time is up. What is decisive is what is of benefit to that particular human spirit as it leaves the earth. Marriage, also, though beneficial, is not the true spiritual and ultimate goal for a woman. So although we might regard the life of an unmarried woman as incomplete, it is not necessarily so before the Almighty. From the Grail message, you will come to know of the will of the Most High in these and all other matters. You will also come to know and understand how it is that by living in obedience to this will and the natural laws that make them manifest in creation, you will gradually be lifted out of those situations which can make life on earth seem so unbearable.
2: Thank you very much again, sir. Well, that is all we can take from our mailbox today. Please join us again next week. Goodbye.
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11: 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This is 92.3 Nigeria Info. My name is Jude Omamigbe. This is a news update for the hour. A lawyer, Dr. Kennedy Ale Wokama, has faulted the Federal High Court for reversing its earlier order to INEC to register the Nigeria Democratic Congress. Speaking with our correspondent, Dr. Ale Wokama said that such a matter should have been handled by a higher court, not the same high court. He also questioned how an unregistered group claiming ownership of the NDC logo could be granted such a judgment.

0: judiciary to read it. The question will be, did they obtain a patent right for that logo? That party is not registered. Not registered both as a political party or even an association in the CAC. So how would they just wake up to from nowhere to raise the objection that the NDC is using their logo? I think that some of these judges are desecrating, you know, the sacred functions of judges.
1: Another lawyer and senior advocate of Nigeria, Monday Ubani, says a court can reverse its earlier ruling or judgment on a particular case, but only on grounds recognized by law.
2: One thing I know about setting aside an earlier judgment or ruling by a court is that, yes, the same court can set aside a judgment it has earlier on delivered, but if there are special grounds for that, it's either the court gave that particular ruling or judgment without jurisdiction, or there was suppression of facts or misrepresentation that was given by the party that judgment was given in favor. With same court, yeah, it can set aside, but there are grounds for setting aside.
1: Also reacting, the chairman of the NDC in Rivers State, Success Jack, described the Federal High Court judgment as a terrible precedent and a dark moment for the democratic process in the country.
3: You know, this is the worst moment in our political journey. A band of men who has no respect for the principles of democracy and a multi-party system. It simply tells you how far this government have drifted from the will of the people. How can a government be that afraid of the people that voted her into authority? And you still want to lead the same people without their mandate? They are trying to destroy every opposition in the country. They are trying to be the only ones on the ballot.
1: A youth leader in Rivers State, Enoch Fubara Stephen, is calling on the State Commission of Police, Olugbenga Adegboju, to stop his officers from extorting motorists within the state. He says many police officers are setting up roadblocks and collecting money from drivers along Mai 1, NTA Ozuoba, and other major roads in the state. Speaking with our correspondent, the youth leader criticized the CP's recent trip to the Rivers Imo border to stop extortion. He described it as a social media stunt. Fubara Stephen said there is no need to travel far to solve a problem that is happening right inside Port Harcourt.
4: As a kind of social media show, no disrespect to the commissioner, but this is not how to go about. For example, the road leading from Maiwan to Lagos bus stop. It is littered with police checkpoints everywhere. The headquarters of the police command is close by there. So he passed, bypassed all those ones and went to the boundary point to go and do such a show. You know, we want the police commander to be sincere enough and ensure that he meets this thing on the board.
1: The President General of the Orashi National Congress, Emeni Ibe, wants security agencies to arrest and prosecute those behind the attack on three people from the Ibedum community in Abua, Odua local government area. Ibe made the call while speaking with our correspondent. He explained that the attack, which happened because of a crisis between two neighboring communities, left two people badly injured. He warned that if nothing is done, the situation could get worse.

0: The attack is barbaric and completely unacceptable. The Congress demands for thorough investigation from security agencies. The Abuja Oduwaruku government area, their intervention. We also call on the traditional institutions to ensure that the neighboring communities are living peacefully together, because this incident, if left unchecked, will result into crisis, and we don't want such a thing to happen again in Abuja Oduwa or in any part of Orache. I therefore appeal to the community to remain law-abiding.
1: Finally, the U.S. has conducted new strikes on Iran following a drone attack on a Panama flag vessel in the Strait of Hormuz on Saturday. U.S. Central Command said it hit multiple targets across Iran in direct response to continued aggression against commercial shipping. In retaliation, Iran's Islamic Revolutionary Guard Corps says it has launched missiles and drones at U.S. infrastructure in Kuwait and Bahrain. Following the exchange of fire, the U.S. and Iran accused each other of violating the ceasefire agreement. Well, that was the news update. My name is Jude Omamigbe. To follow the news team, send an SMS or WhatsApp message to 0808-721-7215. 0808-721-7215. 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
1: Blackouts across Nigeria as national grid collapses.
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1: Good morning to you. Thank you once again for coming through.
2: Bonjour. Comment ça va?
1: Ah, ça va bien. Ah, wow. We're all in a very hyped mood this morning.
2: That's all anyway.
1: Comment ça va?
2: Then you reply, ça va bien, merci. Then we say,
1: Evouez-vous. Oui.
2: My mom said that at some point in their school, in the village then,
1: yeah,
2: the French teacher also came and said, I like ready. And all of them shouted, I like ready.
1: That's
2: you all want husband. That's the only French my mom remembers. I like ready. Yes, now.
1: Husband.
2: Oh, awesome. Very beautiful what it is. It's amazing that today is going to be the end of June. June has been so swift, so powerful. And I was in a meeting yesterday, and the woman says, and she says, this June was running too fast. I said, well, it's just your expectation. No day is too faster than the other.
1: Yeah, same time.
2: It's just what you're expecting. If you are owing someone and the deadline is getting fast, it runs so fast. You know, but if you're expecting to receive money, it runs so slow.
1: It's never.
2: So it's just our expectation. And that's actually a very strong concept in terms of subjective reality as terms of indefinition of what time is. Let's not go into that conversation. That's a very deep, conversation on that. But today is so powerful. Last week was amazing. It was Father's Day. And we're going to be talking about fatherhood, meaning the responsibility, the role of fathers. I must say that with all due respect, and I think one of the least appreciated people by the society is this one called fathers. I will say that because, you know, somehow look at it. There was a day they did the boy child. People will not even remember something that didn't happen. And so if you look at it, the society today has lots of burden placed on the man child, the boy child, the man fathers, without also recognizing and appreciating them. Because I believe that whom you appreciate would also cause the person to appreciate, that is to increase. You know, look at the society today. Somebody made a very lighter note to say, when you think about it, that when they come to see a girl for marriage, they bring wine for the father to keep drinking his life, and they bring and they bring clothes and things for the mother. And then Omugwo comes, mother goes, father is left at home. She spends 3 months and return and tells the man the story, and they send wine as usual again to the man, you know, stuff like that. But then we're talking about fatherhood. Who's a father? You know, from the Proto-Indo-Germanic, which is known as the Pi origin, you have the word pata, which is saying father, pata, provider, ta, provider, protector, pa. You know, it's a principle also binding what you may call the principle of source and sustainer. You have the word Abba, I think in the Greek, Hebrew terms, Abba. So it means this is the principle of source. I came from this place, and from that same place, I'm also sustained. It means from the meaning and from the understanding of the word father, there is a principle of recognized source, and there's also the principle of sustenance. And that brings us to the meaning of the word responsibility. Responsibility. You know what's responsibility? It simply means responding to your ability. You understand? So you are irresponsible when you have an ability to, but you responded wrong, or you did not respond according to what you should have done. It will be considered irresponsibility. So we're going to be looking at this entire concept of fatherhood. Who is a father? Who is a father? There are two aspects of this one. The father is that biological.

0: biological man who has grown into the point of having a child from a woman.
1: Mm.
0: You know, you have a child, you deposited your own seeds there, and then you have a child. That automatically makes you a father. But then, when it comes to, God bless you again. I don't know. Each time I come to the studio, I receive 1,000 airtime. Today, I don't know who is doing this. But God bless you.
1: It's a very generous, very magnanimous.
0: Yeah, I have an act of appreciating people severally.
1: Nice.
0: I will always keep appreciating it. So please don't feel bad when I keep saying thank you. Please, I appreciate that. God bless you. And I wish to know this person, honestly. Okay, so coming to look at that word, father, you know, it shows that there is the sense of responsibility and the rest of them. So who is a father? Number one, the biological definition of the one, a man who pregnants a woman and has a child is a father, right? But then there is the other functional name, the functional meaning of a father. This one is seen as just biological, but when it comes to functional status, it means a father is that person, any person who takes the responsibility of providing, who takes the responsibility of grooming, growing, nurturing, helping a person to become better. Building the emotional strength and stability in a person can be a father. You know, in this second definition, it means a woman can play that role of a father.
1: Interesting.
0: A woman, for example, who for any reason whatsoever, she's left alone to raise her children.
1: Mm.
0: She's playing that role of a father as well as a mother. Kudos to such people. It's a lot. You know, it also means that your boss can play a role of a father beyond being a boss. The moment he begins to look at you beyond just job, he now begins to care about your destiny, your future. He's concerned about your improvement, not because he wants to keep you to work for him. You know, he becomes a father. This is where you talk about, my pastor as a father. It is not a title we just give to people like that. When the person begins to play that role of helping you to strengthen you to grow emotionally, you're getting matured emotionally, psychologically, socially, and also at some level, based on his capacity, meet your needs and defends you, protects you. That is the role of a father. So if this be that thing, it means that, say, age also is not really the issue now.
1: Yeah.
0: That somebody can be 22 and is acting as a father to somebody at 32.
1: Mm.
0: You get it now. So that's the thing. So we are going to be looking at the seven pillars of fatherhood, after which we're going to look at the six forms of father, and then we're going to look at the picture of what we call the perfect father.
1: Okay. All right. Well, we're going to try and I don't know if we can exhaust all of that today, we're going to try. The last sentence before we go on this break, I think it's a very poignant one. The choice of making yourself available to provide, to protect, to pronounce, is what makes you a father. And in fact, when you started with the definition, I couldn't help myself but to go back to my old Latin. Paternoster actually means our father. In fact, in the Latin and Greek translation of the Bible, the Lord's Prayer goes Paternoster qui eis celis, that's our Father who art in heaven. Mm. All right, so Paternoster, that's where the derivative, paternity, all those things now come into bear. So a 25-year-old can play the role of a father to a 50-year-old. Some would even say, if you're not too far off, great Sam, some young presidents have become fathers to the nation.
0: Fathers of the nation.
1: When we come back, ladies and gentlemen, we'll continue.

0: 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Stay tuned to Nigeria Info.
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0: right, fatherhood is our conversation. The great Sam has a challenge this morning. We're going to see how much of this information he's going to pass. This month has been the month for fatherhood, particularly the mental health of men. And today, great Sam is going to take some time to break down some important facts and indeed directions that some people may want to pay attention to. The great Sam, once again, good morning.
1: Yes, thank you very much. You know, I said something earlier on that, and this is very striking, that a woman can play the role of a father. Do you get it now? So the definition of father is not just tied on, you got a woman pregnant and you have a children, that makes you a father. That's the least part of it. You understand? Secondly, a boy of 25 can play the role of a father to a man of 50. A son can play the father to the mother. So it means that then we ask ourselves, truly, what then becomes the true definition of fatherhood? So I'm going to be looking at seven pillars of fatherhood. What you look at it that if you're saying, oh, this person is a father, what are the things you want to look out for? So I know that many persons write. Now, I've learned that people write, so I'm going to dictate it. That's why I've learned to put subtitles in our teachings now. Number one, the seven pillars of fatherhood. Number one, model of the worldview. The father modeled the worldview. In other words, the father creates a standard. You know, how, and let me say this now, fatherhood is beyond what you say. It's all about what you do. What you do. You are the standard the children are beginning to see. You are the standard of how they see. This is how the world should be. This is how they operate. So the fathers, number one, the pillar one is that they are the standard. They create the standard. Number two, leadership. Leadership. You know, when you go to the lioness, lion park, the among the lions, you see the lion, the chief. There is a chief there, the male, the alpha male. The same thing with the wolf pack. There is always that thing. So you are a leader. The fathers are leaders. Leaders means there is a vision. So you can't claim to say, oh, your father, what's the vision? What vision do you have for the family? What vision do you have for the children? What vision do you have for this? So if there is leadership, and let me say this now, leadership in this context is not just ability to give instruction. You wash plate, you do this. No, it's beyond that, future. What this washing of plate, to what end does it contribute to the future? This leadership. Number three, authority and discipline. Authority and discipline. You come to a house where there is no discipline. That, for example, it's funny that you come to some places that the discipline figure in the house is the mother. Yeah. It is not bad, but as a father, that authority, you should be there. There is the authority of that thing. Because in the hierarchy of placement, the man is the head of the family, right? As the man is also, God, Christ is the head of the man. So if you've lost your authority, you've lost your discipline, there is no discipline, no authority, well appropriated. I will still come to that point. Number four, provider. He provides. You know, there was this funny story my wife showed me yesterday of a little boy. They asked him, he said, I love my daddy in the morning and I love my mommy in the night. Very smart kid. And why did he say that? He said, I love my daddy because my daddy buys me things. He provides for me in the morning, daytime. But I love my mom because she cuddles me. So what about your dad? He said, no, he doesn't cuddle me at night. I don't want him to cuddle me. Why? He said, he's hard as a rock. My mommy cuddles me. My dad is hard as rock. Little boys, you know. So the father provides. Number five, protect. If, God forbid, there is something, who jumps out first? The father. Hey, the father, every serious father, real, genuine father, protects to the point of sacrifice. You can stand and say, your family should hide. Anything you want to do me, leave them. That's a symbol. That's why you are a father. And let me say this. When a father, a sign that you've lost it is when you are trying to remind the children, I'm your father. You've lost it. I'm sorry, sir. But in this teaching, we will regain it. Number six, dependable. They can depend on you. I'll talk to my dad. Why would they depend on you? Because they see you as a citadel of wisdom. Daddy is wise. Daddy knows. You know how children feel daddy knows it all.
0: Mm-hmm.
1: They let her grow to realize that daddy doesn't know certain things.
0: Mm-hmm.
1: But yet, it's not funny that a child will, even a graduate, the parents did not go to school. When challenges hit, he comes back, dad, what do I do? Dependable. Number seven, love. It's funny. When love is missing in a home, check the father. I'm sorry, but check it. 70% is coming from there. When there is no love in the family, check it. And that will lead us to the next one, the six forms of fathers that are wrong.
0: Wrong forms of fathers.
1: Very wrong. Number one, absent fathers. Absent fathers. I know because of economical issues, you may target anything, but the truth remains. At some point, if the job is taking you too much from your family, ask yourself, what is the cost? At what cost? Yes, you're providing the school fees and all these things, but you are not present. Something is missing. And the gap that is missing, you will let her cry and pay for it later. But unfortunately, that time, it might become too hard to redeem because the boy is grown. That girl is grown and is now loosed.
0: Great time. You see, this first one, this absent fathers, you know, it's a very strong issue you've raised because there are certain jobs, certain roles, really, that the man has to do.
1: He has to, yeah.
0: And sometimes, not because maybe he's the only one, but, you know, the way our society is designed, you know, some will be leaders, some will be soldiers, some.
1: Mm-hmm.
0: So there are some men. And as you were saying this, my mind went to two of my friends, right? One of them is a soldier right now in the Nigerian army.
1: Mm-hmm.
0: He is a young person. He's a lieutenant colonel, if I'm not mistaken. Young person. But great time. Since last year to this year, he has been home officially 3 weeks. My friend is one of the persons who has been going to Boronu to be fighting Boko Haram. And every time that he goes and he comes back, this is how we do. But he has to go. And then the second one is a seafarer. Today, you hear he's in Portugal. Next week, you hear he has come to South Africa. The other week, he's in, US or somewhere. He's on ships. He's one of those persons that, you know, helps unload. So he cannot be in one place. These two people I have as friends, they have families, young families, children between 6 and 7. And I understand, I hear you clearly, but I'm thinking this is the only way they know to provide.
1: It's not supposed to be so. I was doing a study recently and I was looking at certain principles of, I've forgotten her name, the one of the founders of New Ages, New Age and stuff like this. One of the funny laws, it looks funny.
0: Mm.
1: It's, some people may call it controversial, is by every means possible, split families, so that the society would train the children the way they should be. When the family order is broken, it's a terrible thing. There are some people who say, but some families get it right. Thank God. But what's the percentage ratio if you look at it very well? It's not supposed to be so. Absent father. Well, in cases like that, if the father is always present with calls, video calls.
0: They try. Like I said, yeah, I agree with you that sometimes the physical
1: absence creates a vacuum.
0: Mm.
1: You can't fill it up like that. Phone call can't substitute that. Pictures wouldn't do. Absent fathers. Number two, nonchalant fathers. They don't care. They are present too, but they are like absent. I think an interview of a girl say, well, my dad, where's your dad? He said, he's always there, but he's not around. But your dad is there. He say, is he really around? He comes, sits down, does his thing. Doesn't even know what is going on with our life. He doesn't even understand anything. He doesn't care.
0: Oh my shit.
1: He's present, but
0: he doesn't do anything.
1: He faces his life, watches his game, goes out, hangs out with friends, comes back. He doesn't even know what we are doing. Absent. They are present so physically.
0: But they are absent.
1: They don't care. Nonchalant. They don't. They're not there. They pay school fees. When you pay school fees, I have to cause I mean, I beg. I don't pay school fees. Picky way, one spoil goes spoil. Number three, extreme authoritative fathers. These are the overzealous ones. Sometimes these ones are. Some of them are coming from trauma. They saw the way they passed. They went through a lot of beatings in life. So you see them at home. When they come home, the idea of father's authority is once you come,
0: everywhere,
1: everybody should run. So if you tell your child, bring water, the child is scared. The child is scared. Authoritative fathers. Every time they raise voice, they shout, they beat, they slap, they kick, they do all sorts of things. I will beat you. I will beat you too. I will tell you. Oh, come on. You know the funny thing about that? You are raising more dogs.
0: So,
1: you're raising them. They will repeat the same circle, some of them.
0: Mm.
1: But guess what? Some of them may not repeat the circle of beating. But because of the beating, they will vow that they will never beat their children. Hence, they will turn to the next part of father I'm talking about, over petty fathers. No, I cannot do to my children what my father did to me. No,
0: they become too indulgent.
1: Allow them. So they turned that way. Because you as a father, you're raising your children to become fathers. But there will be an improved version of yourself. There will be an improved version of yourself. The mango doesn't fall far from the tree. You get that? So there's the extreme authoritative fathers. And then there is the petty fathers. The petty fathers. Give them. What do they want? Just give them. They come, daddy, I need ice cream. Take. These children say, they are doing anything. Oh, don't beat them. Leave them. These children, you have to knock on the door of your 11-year-old boy's room too. And he says, daddy, don't come in. You say, okay, can I come in? Because of your watching television, watching Hollywood. And that's shaping your reality. 11-year-old boy is locking door. I'm angry. Leave me alone. I want to be alone. 11-year-old boy in my roof. There's a place for discipline with love. He said, if son whom the father loves, the Bible says what? He chastises. Chastise doesn't mean you're going to carry a rod, to spare the rod and spoil the child. Doesn't mean you carry iron and be hitting the child's head. No. Number five. Good daddy, bad husbands. I love this number five a lot. They are good dads, but they are bad husbands. They love their children, but they maltreat their wife.
0: How does that even happen?
1: If the child falls, for example, and gets injured, the mother is scared.
0: Scared.
1: Why is she scared?
0: Because the papa...
1: I don't want what your father will do for me now. What is... I see a woman, she went through the pain to birth. You see the one that I learned of a story, the woman had a daughter. And the woman was pregnant for the second child. They were inviting the man. Come, oh, she won't born. No. He said, wait, you won't born. Let me guess, she go born. I beg, leave me. I didn't go anywhere. She refused. Only finally she gave birth to a boy. Now came.
0: So the
1: woman is an object.
0: Oh, my goodness.
1: Now, what do you think is happening to that first girl? Even though she's small, she's seeing that.
0: She's seen.
1: My dad is rejecting my mom because of girl. And guess what will happen to the boy, too? The boy is going to be, they will pet him and spoil him. They will spoil him.
0: Becomes entitled.
1: The mother has to hold him. Too important. Because in marriage, your children are no more important than your wife. Your wife is most important to you than the children. If you don't know that in future, they will leave you. You're that your pet, that your son that loves you, would marry and love a woman more than you. That your daughter will marry and move. And you'll be left alone with that woman you never cared about. And thank God she'll go for Mogo and leave you. So we have good dad, bad husbands. And then number six, spiritually weak fathers. Every man is a priest in his house. You are a king and at the same time a priest. Don't seek kingship and avoid priestly responsibilities. Fathers who don't pray. fathers who don't pray for their children. It's mothers that pray. I think the Muslims here, praying mother. What of praying father? What of praying fathers? Fathers who are spiritually weak. Something happens in the family, you're calling your wife, my dear.
0: We have to
1: pray. Call pastor. Father, you carry phone, call pastor, your fellow man that has a family. Pastor, I don't know what is happening. Can you just pray? My wife is the labor. I'm not saying it is wrong. But if your pastor asks you, have you prayed? You as a man, have you exercised your priestly responsibility to stand in the gap to pray? Your wife is going for labor and you are not there. You went to watch ball. You are somewhere. You can't stay there. When they born, you will not come and rub powder.
0: Oh, you be at the junction of your fellow taxi drivers. Hey,
1: hailing you. Hailing you. Oh, God help us. The perfect father. The perfect father is the one that loves unconditionally. You love. Whether you have 20 girls and no boy, you love them. Whether you have all boys, you love them. The perfect father loves. Isaac was one that brought problem in his house. He loved Esau
0: more than Jacob.
1: He brought a problem. Listen, a perfect father listens. You listen to your wife. You listen to your children. You listen. You know, it looks funny, but let me confess this. At home, sometimes I'm wearing my boxes and my trousers. And the pajamas will just drag down. You know what? My son will come and drag it up. That you don't need to sag. Then one day, they were discussing with my wife, and they said something, that guy sags. And the little one said, but that is to sag. I say, I beg you. I go raise the trousers and reach my chest now. They are watching. You see, fatherhood is not what you are saying alone. No. That thing you are doing, they are seeing it. They listen. Number three, fathers learn. Because the process of fatherhood is learning process. Because all three children are not the same. You must learn their language. Learn how they speak. Learn their emotion. Learn and keep growing. Keep evolving. You are learning. You are following through. Be present. And then they are loyal. The children come and say, I'm coming to meet my dad. Truly they are coming to meet their father. Whose hand is always open to say come. That love. Let your children not marry and say, thank God I'm free. Did you hear that? Let your daughter not marry and say, finally, thank God I'm out of this house. Let your sons not marry and say, I'm out. Let your children marry. Have you not seen videos when they're walking the girl to the aisle and the girl is crying, the father is crying? I saw a video, a traditional marriage, somewhere in Nigeria. And the man looked at the people and looked at the in-law and said, please,
0: leave her,
1: take care of her.
0: Ew.
1: He started crying. Please, take care of her. Please. She is. And the girl broke down. You come into marrying to that family. How do you feel as a man? Now, this girl is coming from this kind of home.
0: The standard has been set.
1: Oh, God. Because love is the true standard.
0: The man has set it.
1: Do you notice if that dog girl is doing anyhow to you and you go and say, daddy, I want to talk to you, your father-in-law. See what Mamaka is doing. I don't understand why she's doing this. Can you? You say, don't worry. Don't worry, my son. Come. Amaka, what am I hearing? What? Because of that love thing, you can have that discussion. This thing goes to father-in-laws to his fatherhood. How you treat your sons and your daughter-in-laws, you make them, they are your friends. Fathers, you can sit down and call your son-in-law. If you are in the same state, where you did? Let's go and go hang out somewhere. I used to tell my children, my daughters, my daughter said, when I married that you miss, I said, I won't miss you because your husband was going to be my very good friend. I can tell you, let's go out. Let's hang around. Let's talk. Build that bond. Africans, let's come back to our communal structure and forget these Hollywood pictures and we are jumping up and down. There is that bond. When it is there, oh goodness. You know, no matter when a child wants to commit crime in the university, he remembers my father.
0: Yeah, come from a place.
1: No. My father won't tolerate this. Two, I can't afford to break his heart. This man, this sacrifice, this labor.
0: You know, we have to wrap up because I know you have something you have to share very quickly. Great time. We also need to take messages. Please send your messages to 0809-030-6416. 0809-030-6416. We may take one or two calls this morning. The number is 0817-923-0007. 0817-923-0005. Fatherhood is what we're talking about this morning. Great time has, I hope you took your notes down, has dropped a lot of points this morning. Great time, let's have you wrap up.
1: All right, thank you very much. I want to say a very big thank you to Exquisite Global. They were able to sponsor about 100 books, 100 students for the leadership campaign we are doing for training students. And also want to say thank you to Reverend Emeng for also sponsoring about 20. And I also want to say a very big thank you to Reverend Timothy also for sponsoring also. And I want to say to everyone of you listening to us, we want to train children on leadership. And we are looking at least, let's start with the first 1,000 to move out. And each child training is going to cost us about 5,000. We're going to get a book for them and the rest of them. So please, you can be part of this program. And all you need to do is just get my number right now and you can call or send a message. Tell us the quantity, number of students you would like sponsor. With 1,000, we can do something this July. Please help us to achieve this thing. 070-456-34884. Even if it is a child, it's welcome. 070-456-34884. Your company, yourself as an individual can be a part of it. And then this evening by 3 p.m., we're having a business summit, a Christian business summit this evening. And we're going to be having Engineer Cyprian, very successful man. I was in his business and I was excited to see what I saw there. So we're going to be having a business meeting by 3 p.m., a business fellowship. So this evening by 3 p.m. at the iBuild Life Center. And all you need to do to be there is just send the word, just send yes as an SMS or send you the address this evening by 3 p.m. And there will be medical check at some point starting from 2 o'clock. So be there quickly and it's free. 070-456-34884. So just send the word yes. 070-456-34884. Please also for the business, for the sponsorship of the children, 5,000 naira for a child. 5,000 naira for a child. Just call or drop a message, say, I will do this quantity. I will send you the account number, number of children to this number, 070-456-34884. My Facebook is Coach Great Sam. Follow me up on Facebook, Coach Great Sam. Thank you so much and God bless you.
0: All right, so we have just about 2.5 minutes. As promised, I take just about a call or two. 90.3, good morning, please.
2: Good morning, sir.
0: Good morning to you.
2: Sam Oracle, good morning.
0: It's not Sam Oracle, it's the Great Sam. Oracle is it somewhere.
2: Okay, Great Sam, I can hear you.
1: Thank you.
0: Well, we should say.
2: Yes, our project. I enjoy this conversation. I don't know whether I can plead that for you on your behalf to prolong this conversation. Just like 2 hours, let me say like 15 or 30 minutes more. I know you are dealing with time.
0: Yes, thank you very much. The thoughts actually had crossed my mind, but yes, we are strapped for time. In fact, like some of you have made mention over the past 2 months that we should ask management to increase the time for the Sunday morning shows, both for this segment and the segment after, where I usually ask questions and we talk about very heavy theological issues. So yes, that matter is still on the table. Hopefully we get a response. Final caller, good morning.
3: Good morning, Jude.
0: Good morning to you, please.
3: I want to talk to the minister.
0: All right.
3: He talks about mothers that become fathers and all that. I raised my 2 children. The first one is a boy. And the second one is a girl. So my son, I like him to have a father picture. Like, so I send him to my family place where their father is there. poor boys and all that. So he was going there, come and tell me story. So mommy in jail is like this. He's a manager in Slumberger. The other one, the first one, is a medical doctor. So I wanted him to be a man. You understand me?
0: Yeah.
3: Hello?
0: Yes, we listen to you. So, we listen to you.
3: But I mean, it will not just be me. So now, when I tell him that sometimes, the morning, I don't want to go, I want to play with you. And I'm feeling that that is not right. I want you to learn the ways of men. You understand me?
1: Yeah.
3: Okay. Which time I listen to
1: very well.
0: Yes, very well. Very well.
1: And you're doing the right thing.
0: Okay. Wait, madam, because of time, I'm going to ask you to contact.
3: I want to say, is it right? You know, it's time I send him there now. He has stayed there for some time. Is it right that he always wants to be with me? And that's my problem.
0: Okay, all right.
1: He's not wrong because he's close to you. And yeah. The rest of them. He's not wrong. But what you're doing is good. Provided he's not being maltreated, he's not learning something wrong. Mm. Going there is a good thing, please.
0: Okay, all right.
1: Make him see reasons.
0: All right, thank you very much as always.
4: You are tuned in to
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9: 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Big

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Good morning. This is the World News on 92.3 Nigeria Info. I am Jude Omamigbe. A 6.1 magnitude earthquake hit Afghanistan on Saturday. The United States Geological Survey said the quake was widely felt by journalists across multiple Afghan provinces, as well as in the Pakistani capital, Islamabad. The USGS recorded the epicenter in northeastern Afghanistan at a depth of 208.3 kilometers. Buildings rattled in Kabul, with one journalist reporting a large crack stretching across the internal wall. Journalists also felt the quake in Balkh and Badakhshan provinces, which border multiple countries, including Tajikistan and Pakistan. Meanwhile, in Venezuela, efforts are continuing to rescue those still in the rubble of the earthquake. The death toll in the Venezuelan earthquake has now risen to almost 1,500, with millions of residents displaced. The U.S. has conducted new strikes on Iran following a drone attack on a Panama flag vessel in the Strait of Hormuz on Saturday. U.S. Central Command said it hit multiple targets across Iran in direct response to continued aggression against commercial shipping. In retaliation, Iran's Islamic Revolutionary Guard Corps said it has launched missiles and drones at U.S. infrastructure in Kuwait and Bahrain. Following the exchange of fire, the U.S. and Iran accused each other of violating the ceasefire agreement. The Australian government has announced it will double the maximum penalty for breaches of the nation's social media minimum age law to $99 million. As part of the updated legislation, the e-safety commissioner will also be able to compel social media companies to provide evidence of what steps they have taken to comply with the ban. Children under the age of 16 have been prevented from 10 key social media platforms in Australia since the 10th of December 2025, but it had been widely acknowledged that many are still able to access and use the banned apps. Investigations have been opened into the alleged non-compliance of 5 banned platforms: Facebook, Instagram, Snapchat, TikTok, and YouTube. Hundreds of flights at London's Heathrow and Gatwick airports have been delayed as the UK's Air Traffic Control Service warned disruption is expected to continue into Sunday. More than 900 inbound and outbound flights at the two travel hubs have been delayed for up to 11 hours, and dozens have been cancelled, according to the tracker FlightAware, many due to thunderstorm knots. The UK's Air Traffic Control Service said adverse weather conditions meant aircraft need to avoid affected areas and be spaced further apart. Finally, the Duke of Sussex is reconsidering plans to bring his wife and children to the UK next month after his request for police protection was rejected. Prince Harry, his wife Meghan, and his two children, Archie and Lilibet, were due to make a family visit to the UK for the first time in 4 years. His team are putting a formal request for police security while in the UK, but it is understood they were told on Friday that no taxpayer-funded security would be provided. Prince Harry and Meghan had already accepted an offer to stay on a royal estate during the trip as a guest of King Charles. They were also expected to use private accommodation while in the UK. Police protection would be available while staying on the royal estate, but outside of those times, Prince Harry would have to rely on the private security team traveling with him from California. And that was the news from around the world. To reach the news team, please send an SMS or WhatsApp message to 0808-721-7215. I am Jude Omamigbe. Thank you for listening, and good morning.

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0: this man?
1: You see, some people, the kind of evil they commit, when you eventually find out, you'll be so shocked. See, this person in school once, if I talk this story and I go code one or two, how can I paint this story that people will not understand it? People and person I'm talking about. In my school days, there was a young man that was killed, court related stuff and all that. If you see this young man, you will never associate him with cultism. Never, ever. He was killed. They sent assassins or whatever to come and knock him, and they killed him. I won't describe how he was killed, so I don't give away too much information. But the young man, if you see him, you will not believe that he has anything to do with cultism. After he died, people now brought out information. Say, now he the elite squad to go kill other people for other states. I lost someone in my church years ago. If you see this young boy, then I used to teach children in the club in my church. He will come and pick his younger one. Very quiet, he will greet you respectfully. When this guy died, I think in an accident or so, in his burial, his people came to claim his. If you see the display, people were shocked to their marrow. Say, this guy cultist. So, if it's not what people do behind closed doors, in the wee hours, you'll be so shocked. It is what it is. Alleged terror financier, shocker in Lagos. Suspect is a deeply religious man. Neighbor, deeply religious. The person will carry religion for head. Yet, they say Nahinde finance terrorism. It's still an alleged in here. Let's wait and see what the information will be in terms of prosecution and all that. Ex-president Obasanjo blames greed, carelessness for global warming. Sanwo-Olu announces 72-hour ultimatum to create clear Lagos-Badagry expressway of illegal structures. And another earthquake, but this time in Afghanistan. 6.1 magnitude earthquake hits Afghanistan. Still from the forings in Venezuelan earthquake, death toll nears 1,500. Millions of residents displaced. Venezuelans are crying out for help, furious at slow official response. Up to 6.7 million people could be affected by the earthquake. A newborn baby was rescued from the rubble. Thank God for that. Oh. Okay. Let me get close to you. Join the conversation. From the Daily Times, I just saw a headline. I have to read this headline. It says, police lost 201 rifles to terrorists and bandits in 5 years. That's from a report and SBM Intel. And this other one is also another very traumatic and sad headline. It says, federal government needs 4.55 billion naira to recruit 122,696 health workers. Why? Don't we have enough health workers? What is happening? Our health workers are moving on to pastures new. You will not blame them. Join the conversation. Send us a message via SMS or through WhatsApp. The number for that is 0809-030-6416. That is 0809-030-6416. That's for WhatsApp messages and SMS. Feel free to call us live into the show or air your view. 0817-923-0002. Keep the conversation concise. Keep it clean. Respect the ethics that guide you calling in. Good morning to you.
2: Yeah, good morning.
1: Welcome. What's your name, please?
2: Yeah. Sir Savior, calling from Eleme.
1: Savior, good to have you join us. Go ahead, please.
2: Yes, I want to talk about the defense of the presidency, that there is nothing wrong in the making Akara.
1: There's yes, nothing wrong, of course.
2: Yes, there actually there is nothing wrong in doing frying Akara. There is nothing wrong in roasting corn. But are they also expecting graduates, somebody who has gone to university and graduated, and to come back to be frying Akara and to be roasting corn on the roadside? Is that what the presidency is actually telling Nigerians? There are

0: you see, what the Nigerians need is enabling environment. Even that Akara, a person who is finding Akara, they are not finding it easy. In those days, I have my auntie who signs Akara to train her children in university. She was a widow, the husband died. She was the only person that took care of four children, and it was Akara that she used. What happened? There was enabling environment. She was not paying. That is there was electricity. So she was not using expensive fuel to run the home. She was not buying things at exorbitant prices. So what the little money that she had to produce the Akara, she would make something out of it. But today, people have to make gain, even in that frame of Akara. So what we are expecting the government to do for us is to give us enabling environment, to give us electricity that we should not be buying expensive fuel and we cannot make any gain. We need an enabling environment, please. Thank you.
1: Thank you very much for calling. We appreciate you calling into the show, 92.3. Good morning to you.
2: Hello, good morning. Okay.
1: Welcome. What's your name?
2: Good morning, Nigeria. This is Akuku from my pocket.
1: Go ahead, please.
2: And a man who got financed terrorists in Lagos. Mm. So my brother, you see what you are talking about? Most of them. Hello?
1: Go ahead.
2: Hello? Okay, so most of them, the people who are Christian, who believe in church, not all of them are believing. That is why we are seeing so difficult insecurity in this country. Most of them are politicians at the cost of this. Let me go to INEC. People in opposition shouting not to finance INEC. And yes, they have written it, studying it, seeing that it will be difficult for them to win. They are not ready to finance INEC. Let them finance INEC now. I think it was January. The election will conduct. What are they waiting for? Let us see how it will be in 2027. Are you hearing me? So let me go to Accra. Accra and the crown is not a bad thing. But the problem is where the work of president is putting it. That is why people are angry over it. Where they are there enjoying it. In all the people we are using Accra to go to today, due to cost of prices of things. So it does not function away. Let me stop here. Thank you.
1: Thank you very much for calling. I appreciate you calling into the show, 92.3. Good morning.
3: Good morning.
1: Good morning. Welcome. What's your name?
3: My name is Kim Adike. I am something for Motuta. The opposition party wants to Catholic more than the Pope. The institution is not worried. What is finance? When money comes and you know where you're going to put it, is it going to take your time? Is that a problem? Do your work. And when the money comes, you begin to put it where you're supposed to put it. And this church said that we are not worried about it. They're going to bring the money. And even if federal government has funded the institution earlier than this, they would have still shattered again. That you are going to fund them because you want to do what you want to do that. I do not know how I'm going to do it. Then for Peter Obi, it is not fair the way he's doing this whole thing. He isn't the only person contested as an opposition to the incumbent. He isn't. Now, then that has sent to incumbent his efforts of becoming the president. Who told him that he's going to be the president of this nation? It's not possible because we are going to vote. And there are too many of us out there that don't want to vote for him. Because one, when he was even as a governor of Abia, Anambra State, we saw the things that he did. He did so many wrong things, which I'm not going to outline here.
1: The people that you want to vote for, their slate is very clean. They have not done any wrong thing. Make sure they do this thing when they talk. If you want to say reasons why you think someone is not, because you support someone, support the person you support. Don't talk down on another person because you support one other person. Make sure they do this thing. Make sure they do this thing. Huh? Nigerians, good morning to you. Welcome.
4: Gumbo.
1: Welcome. Good morning.
4: Good morning. This is calling from Yenegoa.
1: All right.
4: The people who want to take over from Bola Tinubu, are they praising? Are they not talking down on him? The media should please give us the time.
1: As much as we give you the time, make your conversations cool. I'm not against anybody supporting anybody. Support your person, but do not find a reason to talk down on someone because you're supporting someone else.
4: I'm asking you, who is that person that wants to take over that is speaking good about Mr. President? They're all talking down on him. They even abuse him. Somebody even called him a criminal.
1: Yeah, and I allow these people to call him a criminal on my show.
4: Not your show. I'm talking about, I said, people that want to take over power. Ishowere is not a presidential candidate.
1: Anybody that wants to do what he wants to do can do it where he find his space, not on our platform. You can't use our platform and talk down on another person.
4: People, opposition, are talking down on the government of the day because they want to take over power. And the government of the day, they are defending themselves and telling you that this person who is insulting us, look at his past record. That one is not a problem. This is how opposition and ruling party behave.
1: Of course, that's how the politics is. That's how dirty it is in Nigeria. We know.
4: The Akara issue that they're talking about, even Donald Trump used to use vulgar language that the whole world is even crying about. It is not just Africa or Nigeria. You are in the media, you know these things. The Akara, do you know that most of us who are crying, complaining, we don't even have the money to buy the Akara to even drink ordinary Gari. And somebody is doing such a business that is so dignifying, as far as I'm concerned, there's dignity in labor. They don't need to see, they don't need to beg, but they need to earn their own money with their sweat. The guys are doing very well. The quickly that you talk about, do you know that if you package it, I have seen on social media, for now, not content creation, no, people are showing their businesses, and this woman uses her own personal cash to assist people. And they are here complaining, our son, Shei, go and look at what this family has done for people coming as president. And they are sounding as the husband has been a gate man before. Gate man and you, frying Akara, which one will you choose? President Tinubu has been a gate man. My brother, forget all this, you and cry. Thank you.
1: Okay, thank you very much. You know what people are talking about? It's not as though, like I said, there's nothing wrong in all this job. There's dignity in labor, but it seems as though there's a suggestion that Nigerians are lazy and people need to, even the very littlest job that we look down on can really provide wealth for us. There are a lot of positives to take from her statement, but you know as it is, how people always want to make up things and align with what works and what doesn't work. It depends on who is seeing it and from where the person is seeing it from. Good morning to you.
5: Hello, Dabo.
1: Good morning. Welcome. What's your name?
5: Good morning, sir. Setiko is my name.
1: Go ahead, please.
5: I'm tired of Nigeria.
1: Let me talk about
5: Cabo Verde.
1: Okay, Cabo Verde, go ahead.
5: Yes, on the African nation's performance in the World Cup. I think those guys, people should look at them. Those guys are doing something criminal. How do you draw three straight matches? Lost none. That means you didn't draw. Okay, you didn't win anyone. You didn't lose anyone. You're on 3 points, and now you are second. It's something else that somebody should look into. Those guys should take their credit, and the entire African nations that are doing perfectly well, I give them their kudos. Then on Peter Obi, I want the sitting president or the APC to understand that as far as Nigeria exists, they cannot take away Peter Obi in the ballot for this 2027. It is not possible. No matter how they do
1: it. How is it not possible? If his party has fallen short and INEC did register his party, why wouldn't he be taking off the ballot?
5: Just watch. 9 minutes, they will look for a way to appease the people. Yeah, you see Peter Obi, in 2027, he will be in the ballot. They cannot. That guy controls a quantum number of people that any attempt to take him out.
1: It's not about, you don't make it sound as if Peter Obi is not on the ballot, the election will not hold. If his party falls short, and it can be proven that his party has fallen short, he'll be taking up the ballot and will move. Election will hold.
5: Okay. As you are in that studio, the Nigerian government and their court that I know can prove that you are a bandit. They have everything to prove it.
1: You don't the carriers go here, we don't know.
5: Okay, I'm just telling you to understand that even the Pope we have in the world today, if the Nigerian court and the Nigerian government wants to prove that he's a bandit, they will prove it. If you're not in the law court, if you're not in the court, you go there and do your argument.
1: It's
5: if
1: okay.
5: If you're not the judge, you actually appeal to or drop your prayers to. If you're not the judge that will say you are a bandit or not.
1: Mm.
5: So what are we not saying? They cannot take away Peter Obi in the ballot. Mark it and put it.
1: I have marked it too. Thank you so much for calling. Let's move on. Good morning to you.
6: Good morning to you, my dear brother.
1: Good morning. Welcome. What's your name?
6: Thank you. My name is Walter Magnus. I'm calling from my friend.
1: You're not very audible. I don't know if your phone is on speaker or something. I can't hear you clearly. Please. Go ahead.
7: Thank you. I think if you look at the trajectory of things in this country, the statement of the president's wife, Uru Tinubu, is not out of order. In as much as I know that every business that you put your hand in this country pays, even though you're selling granite and you mean it, you make money out of it. And it's fine. But if you look at it from this angle, it's the dream of every parent to train their children, spend monies, years in school, and after then they will go to work and they will come out flying color and they will help their parents. It is not a dream of any parent that after spending more than so many years in school, they will come back selling akara and corn in the market. Mm. I think that's not a dream of every responsible parent. But I want to encourage the federal government. There are some other businesses that the government can initiate that will help the youth of this country. We have a lot of them. If you go to various sectors we have in this country, we have a lot of ventures that youth can engage, that can pay, youth, not, possibly going to the market or, find account in the street or at every junction. But talking about conclusively, talking about the Boko Haram financier, that is just, one out of many that if the federal government build their flashlight in this whole issue, you will see that a lot of names will come out. I'm very sure, allegedly, federal government knows some of these people who are, financing terrorists in this country. But it seems... Hello?
1: And with you, you need to round off.
7: It seems that government is not doing anything about them. If government search their beef and search out all these people, you will see that there are a lot of them in this country.
1: Okay.
7: And one of them was mentioned. Government has not done anything about it. So I want to encourage the government, in as much as I know there are a lot of things in hand, they should make sure that these things are being contained in this country.
1: Okay.
7: Thank you so much, and have a smart day, my dear brother.
1: Thank you so much. Thank you for calling. Good morning. About what the first lady say about selling anything legitimate, I hear some Nigerians struggling to fault it because of who said it. I wonder her crime anyway. All I can say is, now you get your mind. You can use it to create or destroy. Later we start pretending we want good governance. Some people just want boss. Because of the unfounded personal bitterness. Secondly, I thank God for all African countries who have advanced to the second round. I wish the World Cup to Africa. Thanks. I am Akbos. Thank you, Akbos, for sending that one. I continue to admire you, your style of presentation. Bravo, YouTube K from Ikpeyaland. Thank you so much. If the presidency is not afraid, why worry about who is contesting? See, let me tell you this thing. This thing is politics. It's not about being afraid. We're playing, the presidency is playing politics. If anything legitimately can be done to ensure that the person, whoever is contesting with the president, is someone that will not even get any vote at all, fine and good, just like the APC primaries were. If you have that kind of landslide win, better for them. It's politics. If the opposition will have it in such a way that Nigerians will not want to vote for the president at all, they will love it. If they are in the president's shoes, anything they can do to ensure you destabilize your position, you would do it. It is politics. Shikina, good morning to you. Hello, good morning. It's 92.3. What's your name?
8: Good morning. My name is Beauty. I'm calling you from Ogunabali.
1: Welcome. Go ahead, please.
8: I want to talk about this issue that anything it goes to the women should selling akara, frying akara, and kulu kulu.
1: Mm. And roasting corn.
8: Is this same business that students are children are doing? Eh? Look at our Nigeria is today. Fuel is on the increase. Gas is on the increase. Yesterday, I buy gas, a liter, and 2,000 naira buy a home. I'm a single lady. Then, as I was buying my 2 liter, for 4,000, small liter, 2,000 naira. And she's coming out from a family, because my family did that. Family is buying a 2,000. How do the Nigerian wife expects Nigerians to even manage 50,000 naira. When some graduates, their salary no reach 50,000. These people are just so insensitive to Nigerians' problems. And some people are even coming out to defend them.
1: It's not about defending them. In as much as you do not support it, others are looking at the cup as half full rather than looking at it as half empty. Everybody has an opinion.
8: Okay, present our first. About Akara, Niger go fry, pay house rent. Do you know that?
1: But people do fry Akara and pay house rent too.
8: 2,000 naira per month. A room or no toilet. By the time you say everything, pay. You should be going to 200 just per room. No toilet to public toilet. Now Akara 100 naira where person go spare. Now you go take pay house rent.
1: Okay. I get your point. I get your point.
8: What about feeding? What about transport?
1: I get your point. But our time is fast spent. I have to let you go. But let me say this. There are two things I want to say. Do not look down on some of these people that sell these things. You'll be shocked about how much they make in a week, in a month. Go to them. Ask them. In as much as we're saying that may not be the solution to our problems, we cannot talk down on people who do these things. Yes, women have sold Akara and trained their children in university. Go and ask. No jokes. Anything that has to do with feeding, food, where people they chop, they eat. I'm not trying to be a spokesperson for the presidency, but I'm just stating facts, and you can go and verify. It's a fact. People have trained their children from doing some menial jobs that you overlook. In terms of saying, if the president's wife, even if their children, they do that kind of job. See, there's something we call class. Someone mentioned that the president was once a gate man. Of course, I have not heard that before. But if that's correct, at that point, he was a gate man. You could understand the position he was in at that point and the kind of things his children would be doing. When we were protesting in the university, and we're saying, the vice chancellor does not care. Can he live in a place like this? Can he do this thing? Can he go through what we're going through? Buru, buru, buru, buru, buru. The man came and addressed us and said, see, I'm your vice chancellor. Before I became vice chancellor, I saw worse. What you're seeing, sir, is nothing compared to what I saw. He started explaining what he went through. He said, I have worked hard and I've made it to this level. You cannot expect me or talk about me being in this same space as you. It's not possible. I'm beyond this level. You cannot equate our president, whether you like him or you hate him, to the fact that can his children do this kind of... They cannot. They are beyond that level. It does not mean they should not have woman sympathy. No, that does not mean that. But you cannot. The level is the level. They are at the presidency. You cannot even expect local government chairman, councilor, self. You know, go fit. You can't. Even some of us that we earn 150, you will not even expect your children to do such menial job. You won't. So it is what it is. By the way, Belema sent me a beautiful picture of this thing looks like a butter beans in a custard container. And she says, good morning, okay, I don't buy beans. First thing tomorrow morning, I don't start my Akara business. Belema from Adan, George. Belema, carry go. Nobody stop you. Good morning. What the president's wife said for me is like a mockery to Nigerians. In this 2026 presidency, should think of population being in a stable state rather than making such statements. All the money they are borrowing, can they establish industries and companies that will employ Nigerians? Why not create a conducive environment for people to thrive? They are insensitive, according to Anthony. You see, the issue is this. As much as we berate them on one side, we cannot fault the statements into two. It's possible to do these things if you're a very poor person and you can make a living from it. But of course, not all of us. It looks like the statement was a blanket statement. That's why people are crying out about it, especially because of the kind of persons, the caliber of people she was addressing. So, of course, you look at yourself and say, you expect me to fry akara? I expect me to roast corn? I expect me to do kuli kuli and thing? I understand. But people are doing it. and I'm making money. We'll take a break. When we come back, we'll round up the discussion. Stay with us. It's 92.3 Nigeria Info.
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0: Very good morning to you. It's still the media cruise right here on 92.3 Nigeria Info. Yes, right here on your number one talk radio station. We help you make sense of stories shaping our lives and our society. My name is OK Onwugbonu. You know, you can call me Double O.
1: Good morning, Port Harcourt and Evangelica Agnes. Thank you so much for choosing to spend part of your Sunday with us. And we hope you are having a restful and refreshing day. Okay, how are you?
0: I thought you wouldn't ask.
1: Always, I would.
0: My name is OK. I'm always OK.
1: I know.
0: I hope you're good. I hope you enjoyed your night rest.
1: Very well. Good. Not bad.
0: I see you're looking refreshed.
1: Thank you. You do too.
0: Okay, now if you're just joining us, it's time, and this is one of our favorite segments of the media cruise. This is where we move beyond the headlines, and this is where we discuss ethical, we discuss philosophical, we discuss spiritual, we discuss social issues. We ask difficult questions, we challenge your perspective, and we encourage conversations that This conversation, they don't just entertain, but they also inform you. They also inspire you.
1: Exactly, okay. And every week we take a trending issue or an everyday experience and ask you, our audience, what does this say about us? Because sometimes the biggest story isn't the event itself, but the lessons we can learn from it. And today's conversation is certainly one of those. And I trust you are going to learn a whole lot from it.
0: Yeah. If you've been on X, or not just X, but I know you trended more on X and other social media handles. Over the past few days, something has been in our faces. You should have seen it, I'm sure. It's been trending everywhere. Olodo Uprising. You know how this started? Maybe you don't know. Let me tell you. It started with a Nigerian rapper, YC. He was speaking on the Afropolitan podcast. And he suggested that Nigeria is experiencing what he calls Olodo Uprising. Do you know the meaning of Olodo? But the friends that I play with a lot, I call them Olodo. Yeah. When you send me something, I just type Olodo. Olodo literally means Ode, Mumu, Onuku, empty brain, Okoko, whatever. That's Olodo. So he's saying that we are at that period when our Mumu doesn't rise when we're. That's simply put. So according to him, the society is gradually celebrating ignorance while education, intellect and critical thinking are receiving less attention. And what did he do? He referenced what he described as Pella culture. Why did you have to call Pella?
1: Of all people.
0: Why Pella? What did Pella do you? He also talked about the Yahoo culture. Of course, everybody now. Yahoo people there everywhere now. In fact, he don't reach right in there every street. And he talked about that, the Yahoo culture, and giving that this thing that we do, this viral content, the things that trend as content, is beginning to overshadow knowledge. Of course, sometimes you flip through. A pastor of mine says, he was preaching and he says, if you start scrolling down on Facebook, looking at various content, he asked, say, where does it end? The content you're scrolling down. You know when you just click a video and another video is coming up after that one and you're watching. So where does it end?
1: Non-stop.
0: It doesn't stop, but as long as you have data.

0: Wipe will keep refreshing.
1: You can spend your whole night scrolling down. As long as there is data,
0: true,
1: you always have something to watch. True. And guess what? I've watched a few, and some of them don't make sense at all. But those also don't make sense. Check the views, check the comments, check the interaction. You shock. So, what he has said is actually a bold statement. But Agnes, does he have a point?
0: Well, his comments sparked immediate reactions. And popular content creator Jarvis responded by saying many content creators are educated graduates who simply couldn't find jobs after leaving school. Her argument was that content creation is honest work, which somehow I might agree. And rather than criticizing young Nigerians who are using their creativity to earn a living, maybe we should pay more attention to the unemployment crisis that has pushed many of them online in the first place. So today's conversation isn't really about YC, Jarvis or Pella. It's about what their exchange says about Nigeria today.
1: Yeah, that's actually true. So let's get down to the point where we disclose our topic of discussion this afternoon. So our topic this afternoon is content creation. Is it a career or last resort? Think about it. Think about how much has changed. Years ago, when you talk about success, it was almost always associated with earning a university degree and securing a white-collar job.
0: True.
1: Today, just with your smartphone, just have internet access and have a little bit of a creativity, you can build a successful career. Ask Sabinus. Some content creators earn more than professionals who have spent years in their field. And that's the reality of today's digital economy.
0: Now, okay, that's not necessarily a bad thing.
1: No, it's not now.
0: The internet has created opportunities that didn't exist a generation ago. But YC's concern appears to be something deeper. Is society rewarding people because they are talented and knowledgeable, or simply because they know how to attract attention? You know, you mentioned content creation and people doing all manner of things. So long you have access to internet, you have, you know, that content in you to exhibit to the world, or simply because they know how to attract attention.
1: Yeah.
0: You know, is that what he meant by an Olodo uprising?
1: Of course, this question is for them to answer on the call. The answer,
0: Abby,
1: is not for me.
0: Okay.
1: Well, let's look at the Jarvis's perspective. When a graduate spent years in school, I did one of my shows one of these days. I don't think you did that with me. I was analyzing how many people come out of universities, in the universities are now around also, and the number of graduates in Nigeria churn out each year. Unipod did the graduation ceremony. I think there were over 8,000, although a lot of them were master's and doctorate degree, but about 5,000 or so was first degree. And how many million people, or how many hundreds of thousand people? I next say they need about 1.2 million core members. I hope I'm getting that figure correct. That's what they need for this next election. So that means we'll have core members up to that number.
0: Yeah.
1: How many of these core members, when they finish, will have a job? How many? After you spend years in school, you come and face unemployment. Should we blame them for turning to content creation? After all, when you earn an honest living, whether it's online or offline, it's certainly better than engaging in fraud or other criminal activities. These people are not stealing. They're only using the just ring lights. Some of them ring lights and phone.
0: Yeah.
1: They don't shoot content. And perhaps the problem isn't content creation. Perhaps the real issue is whether Nigeria still creates enough opportunities for educated young people.
0: And here's another thought. Okay. Can someone be highly educated and still become a successful content creator. Like Jarvis rightly pointed that we have a lot of professionals who are rightly into content creation. The answer is absolutely. And some of the most respected voices online are educators, doctors, lawyers. I would have loved to mention some, but let me just leave it at that. We have journalists and professionals using digital platforms to teach, inspire, and also inform. And maybe education and content creation shouldn't, you know, compete. And maybe they should complement one another.
1: Yeah. So now it's time for us to go close to you. We have a few questions we think you can talk. Let's bring you into this conversation. It's YC, right? Is Nigeria experiencing an Olodo uprising? Is content creation now a genuine career, or is it simply a last resort because jobs are scarce? Are we celebrating popularity more than competence? Has social media changed the way we define success? These are some of the questions I think we can answer when we're calling.
0: And here's another question, okay, that's really ringing in my mind. I would really love our audience to answer. If your son or daughter told you today, "Mommy, Daddy, I want to become a full-time content creator," would you support that decision? Or would you insist on a traditional profession first? You know, like go to school, get your certificates, you know, serve, find a job, just go and do something you studied in school. Would you allow them be content creators? We'd really love to hear your thoughts. And of course, our phone lines are open. You can also call in to share your thought. 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WhatsApp message is 0809-030-6416. We'd love to read from you as well.
1: All right, 92.3. Good morning to you. Hello, good morning. Are you there? For some reason, we can't hear you. We do apologize. Probably you need to try and call us back. All right, sorry about that. Please call us back if you can. The numbers we have doled out already. We can take just one call before we go on our next break, our next commercial break. All right, let's take this one. 92.3, good morning to you. We lost that. Hello. Good morning.
2: Good morning.
1: Welcome. What's your name, please?
2: My name is Rich. I'm calling from Odibo.
1: Good to have you join us. Go ahead.
2: Good. Content creator, to my own knowledge, is born out of no job.
1: Mm.
2: If somebody has a meaningful job.
1: Please turn off your radio set.
2: If somebody has a meaningful job, I bet you it will not be lucrative. I graduated as an accountant, have a good working bank or in one of the establishments. Content creator will be a part-time job. That is the simple truth.
1: Okay.
2: Think about it.
1: But you know, this content creation that we're talking about, it didn't done metamorphose into something huge. My colleague, Samuel Akko, is a content creator. And you see the kind of content he puts out. Educating.
0: True.
1: And very educating, very inspiring. Mm. So, man, the content creation, we need to look at it from a different perspective, too.
2: If your son or your daughter graduates to be a medical doctor, you know what I'm talking.
1: Mm.
2: Content creation will be a part-time.
1: Okay.
2: If he is an accountant, he has a job in a meaningful establishment, he wouldn't have time for content creator. You understand what I'm saying?
1: I do, certainly.
2: Unless you are doing a menial job or there is no job at all. Like INEC is engaging how many thousand...
1: Thank you so much. Unfortunately, we're due for a break. We'll have to let you go. Stay with us.
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1: Welcome back to the show. It's still the Media Cruise right here on 92.3 Nigeria Info. My name is OK on Wubonu 00. If you're just joining us.
2: And I'm Angelic Agnes. Today's conversation is inspired by the trending phrase Olodo Uprising. Yes. And if you remember when OK introduced the topic, yes, we also told you what inspired it. Rapper YC believes Nigeria is gradually celebrating ignorance of our education and critical thinking. On the other hand, content creator Jarvis says many creators are educated graduates. While responding to the harsh reality of unemployment.
1: So what we're asking you is simply, is content creation a genuine career path, or has it become a last resort for many young Nigerians? And beyond that, are we beginning to celebrate popularity more than competence?
2: And the phone lines are still open once again, and would really like to hear from you. Do you agree with YC's Olodo Uprising argument, or do you think Jarvis has a stronger case? Give us a call and share your thought. And if calling isn't convenient currently for you where you are, you can also send us a WhatsApp message. Tell us your name and where you are messaging us from. And please keep your comments concise and respectful. We'll read as many of your messages as time permits.
1: The number to send a message via WhatsApp is 0809-030-6416. 0809-030-6416. Call us up 0817-923-0003.
2: Nigeria Info, good morning. Hello?
3: Hello, are you hearing me?
2: Yes, loud and clear. Good morning, what's your name?
3: Yes, the topic, my name is Duai. I'm a Jewish thing calling from Abba.
2: All right, you're welcome.
3: Let me add my voice. You see, that load of something, I think it is correct. Our brain here is no more working as it's supposed to work. When you look at natural resources in this country, God bless Nigeria with wonderful natural resources. But we know most of us were ignorant, and the politicians are using us in a way that as if our brain is no more. I know what is it Mark Twain says. He said that politics is the only profession where people steal, they cheat, and they lie, and are still being respected. How do you people are shouting for politicians taking our money? They should reason that this oil is this our land and other nations. It belongs to every one of us. They should talk to activism. That's what other countries do. And they will, like, we have refineries and the pricing industry. All these things will be working out. We don't shout for our rights. We keep on promoting dangerous politicians who are losing our money. So the guy is correct. I know I think I used who wrote Animal Farm, a kind of fiction. That's the type of content that can change the society. Not content of prostitution, not content of telling lies. The other day I read it says this guy of religion is dead to Iran. The guy was making money. It's true. It wasn't true. So that type of content is rubbish. The brain is no more. Let's come to reason. Let's think ourselves. God has made so many things. How do we make our profit? How do we live our life? How do we get something to do? Are you getting me?
1: Yeah.
3: Everywhere, content is everywhere. Go and look for it. Not content creation, rubbish. Thank you.
1: Thank you so much. People are looking at this content creation from maybe at the angle of when people are doing the Olodo Uprising stuff.
2: Not the real content.
1: Yeah. Some people do a lot of content that are very educative.
2: True.
1: Someone just pointed out to, what's his name? Aproko Doctor.
2: Yeah.
1: You see his content, very educative. Mm. So there are a lot of them out there that are really, really educative. Good morning to you. It's 92.3.
4: Hello, good morning.
1: Good morning. What's your name?
4: My name is Blessing.
1: Blessing, I love the way your voice sounds. Probably you should be doing my job.
2: Mm.
4: Oh, really? Thanks for that compliment.
1: All right, go ahead, please.
4: Okay, like I said, I love what you guys are doing.
1: Thank you.
4: And you just, you know, take the word out of my mouth by mentioning Aproko Doctor.
1: Okay.
4: So for me, is it YC? I don't really know that. Maybe that's his name.
1: Is a rapper, YC.
4: Okay. So for me, I think he was trying to, you know, make up the point that most of that content that people make that doesn't make any sense, those are the ones that have so many views.
1: True.
4: Right? Like you guys just mentioned about a Proco Doctor, so many things I've learned about medicine that I can comfortably talk about it. It's from a Proco Doctor.
1: Okay.
4: So I don't think Whitey was talking about things like that. He was talking about things that doesn't make any sense, and you see a lot of viewers, you know, maybe went viral, and, you know, those are the things that make sense. For me, I think that was the light he was portraying. You know, when we listen to things, we can have different views, different reasoning about different things. So for me, I think that's what that guy was actually pointing out about the Olodo uprising. Things that doesn't make sense, but it's having a lot of view or traffic.
1: Yeah. All right, thank you so much for your...
4: Bye-bye.
1: Yeah, bye. Thank you so much. Yeah, a point is noted. And remember, it talked about Bella. Have you seen Bella's content? Some people find it really irritating. But his content, people love it. And those contents he creates is what is making him so popular. Much money. Not yeah. just popular. Bella has money.
2: Nigeria, for good morning.
0: Yeah, good morning, okay? Good
2: What's morning. Your name?
0: Thank you. This is my name.
2: All right, go ahead.
0: Yes. I think I love the discussion you guys are having so much because over the years, we've become so docile to understanding where
1: you need to break down that word. What does it mean?
0: We've become so relaxed.
1: Okay.
0: So nonchalant. So the fact that we are drifting from a knowledge-based society to an empty-headed society. That's just what that guy is trying to display. And the time will come when the good head that we are supposed to be good will also join the nonchalant society. And it also means that currently now, you see that we're actually exporting knowledge. You see our doctors going out, nurses going out, good brains, to the point that our Nigerian university, no matter how bad they are shipping out this knowledge. A time will come when we will no longer be known for shipping out these skill sets. This is how we eroded, that we are now known to be past people for doing good things. Where the whites used to come here and stay and get one or two, that's how our history keeps getting from good to worse. So that's what that guy is trying to portray. You go to university these days, the lecturer knows quite well that as I'm graduating you, there is nothing for you. So they don't put much effort in stressing you to produce value, to do discoveries, to bring out useful that is actually applicable to the society. They don't bother you again because they know if I stress this child to spend millions of naira trying to do a discovery, there is no place to apply it. So they themselves also become dozers. So at a point, we'll be looking for knowledge. We will not see. Because the knowledgeable guys are not being fed enough. They are hungry on the street. The Samora Kuchinedu you talked about is creating very nice content. Check his views compared to Fela. Check the views. And it also tells us the number of persons consuming Fela's content is also a reflection of what we know about knowledge. So you see how the dimension of the discussion is going.
1: There's the angle that Jarvis brought into this. She says most graduates will graduate and there's no job, and some of them will move to content creation. She's putting the blame on the government who has failed to produce jobs for us.
0: That's what we are saying. We are all, you see, I didn't want to coin it to government this time around because we are tired of mentioning those set of people. At the beck and call of all our problem is government. If there is job, I would definitely prefer my skill set first, and content creation will become a side hustle. Come to think of it again before I round up. Are you aware that it is because of our useless money value that is making the content creation money to look as if it is too big? You create a content, you make $100 in your views or engagement. $100 here can feed you and take care of you for months. But over there, in those countries where they make use of this dollar, $100 is the kind of money you can just use and get to the filling station and fill your car. Two of us.
1: Mm-hmm.
0: Good. So it also means that the economy is also engineering the urge for we to engage ourselves, because the money we are getting from those content creations is so huge. If our naira equivalent here is so strong, you will see that the $100 you are making is 100 naira. Nobody's understanding me.
1: I'm understanding.
2: We do. We definitely do. We just wanted to make your point.
1: picking what you're dropping.
0: Okay. Thank you, sir.
1: Thank all right, thank you. Thank you so much for calling.
2: I really agree with him, you know. And the algorithm of people who make some of this useless content, I would like to call it that way, because at the end of the day, after consuming, you know that this is not useful to you. It is not useful to your mindset. It's not useful to your creativity. Instead, it will bring down your IQ. Your IQ level. And someone who is creating educational, educative content, at the end of the day, is getting little or no views. So the ones who are knowledgeable in their field will at some point will be tempted to, since this is what people like to consume, since this is what people like to watch, let us go into this. And at the end of the day, it's everywhere on your FYP, it's everywhere or on your phone and stuff like that.
1: Yeah, sadly, if you go on TikTok, I think TikTok is
2: another word on its own
1: for useless content. There are a lot of good content there, but a lot of content that are. Good morning to you, welcome. What's your name?
5: It's Lester Raphael speaking, calling from Rumohol.
1: Go ahead, please.
5: Actually, sometimes we are mistaking this content creation of a thing. Because, as it is now, let me give you an example. As you are now, you are a content creator in your own field.
1: So this work I'm doing, I'm creating content. I know. But it's not in that light.
5: So sometimes people are just calling, saying that content creation is somehow not good, without knowing that every single individual created by God is a content creator.
1: Okay.
5: So, hello? Can you hear me?
1: Loud and clear, go ahead.
5: So, hello?
1: We can hear you, go ahead.
5: So, if they fail to understand that those other people that they are viewing on social media, they have taken what they are good at to the media so that people will see what they are good at. So to me, content creation is not a bad thing, because everybody is a content creator.
1: Okay. Primarily, the content creator what I see is mentioned is not the general content that we all create, we say what we're doing here, we're creating content, but beyond that,
2: you were specific. Olodo Uprising.
1: Yeah, the kind of content that we create that do not really have substance, but people just engage them because of... why did they ever engage all those contents? Maybe just want
2: it's
1: to pass
2: funny,
1: time.
2: Yeah, you just want to pass
1: want
2: time.
1: To laugh a little bit and all that. Mm. Let's go and read some messages at this time.
2: All right. The first message we have here says, Double O and Co, good morning. Content creation, when positively done, should be encouraged. Skills acquisition should also complement content creation, i.e. Uchebike Ekpeland.
1: Okay. And someone says, this topic is important. That's why I'm working on this book. The book is not loading. He's working on a book and it says it's important.
2: Mm. Okay. We have another one here. Good morning, Okay and Angel. YC is actually right. The Olodi Uprising thing is gradually eating deep into most Nigerians, especially the Gen Z. Popularity now gains prominence over competence, vile entertainment over intelligence. Unintelligent trends now gain popularity over engaging and thought-provoking content. IK from Rumibo. Thank you very much, IK.
1: This one says, the Olodi culture is content creation. In content creation, it's more about substandard or quackery in the business. Apologies, Doctor. Oh, I think you want to write Aproko Doctor. Stepify, Linda Ikeja, some examples of gainfully employed specialists that dole out highly educational and beneficial content that don't belong to the Olodo Uprising category.
2: And we have another one here. It's quite lengthy. Unfortunately, Jarvis' comments prove Wise's point. He did not say, don't make content. He basically said, it is stupid people's content that seems to reward in views and money. However, it kind of depends on what your algorithm is showing. Because if you look at some podcasts, you will not know that there are happy long-term marriages between Nigerians in the UK. You will think we are all abusing, lying to please and abandoning a spouse that helped relocate us. There is no country in the world where jobs are guaranteed for every uni graduate. I studied law at a UK uni. There were like 300 people in my class. Do you know how many law departments are there in other UK unis? It's not physically possible for all to get law jobs. I also graduated at the start of a recession, so law firms in the UK were closing. It was an interesting time. I already knew by the time I graduated that I wasn't going to be a lawyer, so I wasn't panicking, and that kind of freed me in my mind to explore other options. Content creation is one of the things I do, and actually started before it became a huge thing, because I've always been like that, doing things that seem usual or unusual till others catch up. And it's a very specific type of content. I am grateful I didn't pursue legal practice, because now I know I wouldn't have been able to cope in a structured job. I'm intelligent, I read, but I don't have the stamina or patience for certain things. Plus, I talk back. Me, I know I'd have gone to jail for clapping back at judges in open court many times. Also, I was telling someone just last week that had I tried to get a radio or TV host job when I was fully living in Nigeria, as some folks suggested, I'd have gotten fired after NBC has sanctioned the station time. Because what do you mean I should be repeating? Turn down your radio. Turn down your radio in a calm voice to people who should know better, or I should not clap back at a viewer who turns into a troll on social media. Success is not what school told you it should be. This is coming from Esther Etim.
6: Interestingly, from Esther. It cracks me up.
2: Did, actually.
6: Oh, God. Hello, a little uprising is not about unemployment. If you're unemployed, use your skill to create good content, not your private parts. Comedy is a good skill. Aproko Doctor is also doing well. I watch good content from different continents, but the moment I switch to Nigeria, I start seeing naked ladies doing nothing but showcasing their skin. Content is good, but MT Olodo's brains turn it to online prostitution, John. That's sad, because some content, some ladies, is their body. And some mofos in men patronize these contents.
2: Yeah.
6: When you see a lady, all she's doing is shaking bum, showing body parts, and men are go there. You
2: and
6: see,
2: because someone is viewing it, they keep creating such. Well, this is coming from Stephen. He says the characters of our leaders and their policies are even giving more context to the content creator. This is coming from Mazi Onyenu Cheya Stephen from Imoha.
6: Kitty calls coming. I think we've exhausted all the messages. So let's go back to phone calls. We have a few more minutes to go. We can squeeze in a few more phone calls. It's still 92.3 Nigeria Info, your number one talk radio station. And of course, we're having a conversation. We're having a conversation that is quite interesting. We're looking at the issue of Olodo Uprising. Precisely. We're looking at content creation. Is it a career or last resort? Because it seems as though for the purpose of how we go do, people are turning into content creation, not necessarily because that's what they intentionally wanted to do as a career.
2: Yeah.
6: If you go and ask some people, if you go to some comedy shows, the comedians will first of all yab themselves and tell you that it is, hey, I plan to do comedy.
2: Na condition,
6: make crawfish bend. And likewise, a lot of other people who are in various jobs doing what they are doing. I went to a restaurant yesterday and I saw a lady who was interning with us as one of the, what do you call them, waiters.
2: Yeah.
6: I'm sure probably it's not what she wants to do.
2: Mm.
6: She wanted something else.
2: True.
6: But that's what she's doing right now. And doing it not, it doesn't mean that that's what she wants for herself.
2: Mm.
6: It's just like a means to an
2: to
6: end.
2: To survive.
6: It's just more broadly just to fill in the blank right now,
2: yeah,
6: and do something while waiting for some other things to materialize. Just maybe. Because it is what it is. These jobs that we talk about, a lot of people are doing content. A lot of them are making money. Ask Mark Angel. When Mark Angel started the Manuela series,
2: yeah,
6: it was funny. A lot of people did not even know about those kind of content.
2: Mm.
6: He started it. And now I hear he's made so much money from it. Ask Sabinus. Ask people that are doing content. They're making so much money. So to some people, and they're not yet done with university education.
2: Mm.
6: But already making good money from content creation.
2: As a full-time content creator.
6: Tell me, those people, they say they won't work. Like Esther said, she no get the temperament to come day-day, do this our job. Turn down the volume of the radio.
2: Of what you already know you're supposed to do.
6: We have a whole back. It's interfering with our discussion. Can you please turn it? And she said, we have to say it politely.
2: So it doesn't get misconstrued.
6: We don't have to do them as bros. Maybe just say the concept. Next. 0817 923 0002 Send us a message via WhatsApp on 0809 030 6416 0809 030 6416.
2: Well, okay, there's this thing about this content creation. I've seen a friend who started creating content, you know, educational. She her niche was talking about women, you know, women's health and all of that. But it did not gain that. It did not click with a lot of people. You know, they just view and the next one. It doesn't make sense. It no be waiting. She don't talk. Now she won't talk again. But you know this, with the emergence of AI, you will see a very funny video of a lady trying to cook. You know, she will put in every ingredient right inside the pot, jump inside the pot while stirring it. You know, it's still all content. But when she started growing her page, it was still at, I think, 2,005 followers. But the same lady that started the same time as she, while creating that AI my modified content, was already at 500,000 followers and all of that. So she was discouraged, you know. Now, these are things that will put someone who already has intellect, someone who already has knowledge of what kind of content to push out there, you know, to deviate.
6: At the end of the day, the content creation is not easy.
2: It's not easy to start with, you know, to set your ring light and all of that.
6: Hello, good morning.
7: Hello. Hello, good morning.
6: Good morning to you. Welcome.
7: Is this Nigeria Info?
6: This is 92.3 Nigeria Info, your number one talk radio station.
7: Yeah. I listened what you have said since you started.
6: Okay.
7: And I have a contribution to your speech.
6: Go ahead, please.
7: Hello?
6: Well, with you, go ahead.
7: So, one thing I discovered in this black side world in Africa, we don't seek to study what somebody is, rather we desire to name our intention even before we start, like intimidating.
6: Okay.
7: And I don't really enjoy this kind of culture. Are you getting me?
6: Go ahead.
7: Hello?
6: Well, with you, go ahead, please.
7: Somebody sit down, develop an ambition to make an expression to the society. Like, you know, if I'm not getting a job or I'm not working, and I go to the radio reverse and express my feelings, say, please, so I'm looking for work. You that you are at your work office and I came to see you, you describe me as a load because you have got a job and I have not got a job. Now, this thing you people are talking about, is something that people are spent walking around the environment, like where I am staying now in this room across. A lot of them fooling the streets, taking this video, films, and all these things. They are trying to enlighten the environment so that you get up, you can turn back and see what is going down, go around on the ground. Like there was a magician in the River State who many years ago have died. He's calling Sule Bareka. He said, if you have climbed a ladder up, don't go down the ladder.
6: You
7: will. Hello?
6: I know that man now. That man has sang that song. You must have climbed up.
7: Yeah. But you see, so many Nigerians, our rich men, our politicians, when they climb the ladder up, they throw down the ladder.
6: Okay.
7: Because they don't want another person to climb up.
6: All right.
7: And in this case, you will remember that the ladder that he climbed up is the one that will fall down. Like we are talking about, somebody we are mentioning around.
6: You need to round off because we're short of time.
7: Hello?
6: Okay, let's leave it at that. I think you've made your point because, sorry about that. You've had ample time. We do apologize. We had to let you go because our time is up. Agnes and OK, one of the problems with people who do sensible content and are not getting the views or downloads is actually that they don't know how to market or where to find their own audience. They're trying to appeal to everyone and focusing on what we call vanity metrics. Everybody is not an audience. Yeah, not everybody on your timeline. You notice some certain things you post on your timeline, a lot of people engage. There are still certain things you post that people do not engage with. Well, we've got to go. Our time is up, Agnes.
2: Well, it's been an engaging conversation. And one thing is clear, okay?
6: Yeah.
2: The digital world has changed.
6: Mm.
2: How many young Nigerians work, how they earn a living, and how they have defined success over time. But as we embrace these new opportunities, we must also preserve the values of education, excellence, integrity, and of course, critical thinking. Thank you so much for your calls, your messages, and for sharing your perspective with us this beautiful, beautiful morning.
6: Absolutely. Whether you're building a career in medicine, engineering, broadcasting, as it is in our case, business, content creation, or any other profession, what truly matters is the value you create and the positive impact you make. Perhaps that's the biggest lesson from today's Olodo Uprising debate. It shouldn't be a choice between education and content creation. The real goal should be to combine knowledge with creativity. That should be the real goal. Right, to also combine purpose with influence and popularity with responsibility. Keep the conversations going beyond today's program, but remember to disagree without being disagreeable. My name is OK Onwubonu OO. Thank you so much for spending your Sunday with us and enjoy the rest of your day.
2: My name is Angelic Agnes. Do have a blessed one. Nasty out of trouble.
6: Yeah, at 12 o'clock, we'll bring you the major news at noon. Keep the dialogue on your number one talk radio station, 92.3, Nigeria Info. See ya, bunga. Bye-bye.
8: The nation's most brilliant young minds gear up for the National Secondary School Debate Tournament. It's the season finale of the I Beg to Differ Secondary Schools Debate Tournament, Season 9. 10th of August at 3 p.m. Lagos, Abuja and Port Harcourt will come alive. Champions from Abuja, Port Harcourt and Lagos will go shoulder to shoulder for the crown of the Champion of Champions. 16 secondary schools, 3 daily debates, 4 weeks of intense matchups. Who will be the Champion of Champions of the I Beg to Differ Season 9? The final lap of the journey begins August 10 at 3 p.m. For sponsorship inquiries, email info@nigeriainfo.fm or ibegtodiffer@nigeriainfo.fm. I Beg to Differ, the Tournament of Champions.
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think about the generations and to say we want to make it a better place for our children and our children's children so that they know it's a better world for them and think they can make it a better place.

Hello, good afternoon. It's Sunday, June 28, 2026. INEC's continuous voters registration is on. Take advantage of the opportunity to register to vote. On the news this afternoon, more condemnations trail court reversal of order registering NDC. Rashi Congress demands arrest over attack on a Bedum residence. Reports ranks National Assembly least trusted government institution. On the foreign scene, US and Iran exchange strikes, accuse each other of violating ceasefire. Details of these and more will be reaching you in a moment. Stay with us.

0: I am okay on Wubunu with the news. Let's begin this Sunday afternoon bulletin with an advice from the African Democratic Congress presidential candidate Atiku Abubakar, asking President Bola Tinubu to learn from former presidents Goodluck Jonathan and Muhammadu Buhari, saying the never deregistered opposition political parties. Atiku made a call on Saturday in reaction to an attempt to deregister the Nigerian Democratic Congress through the courts. The former vice president said attempts to restrict political competition run contrary to democratic principles and could erode public confidence in the electoral process. Atiku said Nigerians are now seeing the true colors of President Bola Tinubu. In the meantime, a lawyer, Dr. Kennedy Allen Nwokamah, has faulted the Federal High Court for reversing his earlier order to INEC to register the Nigerian Democratic Congress. Speaking with correspondent Onyeka Chinwosu, Dr. Allen Nwokamah said such a matter should have been handled by a higher court, not the same high court. He also questioned how an unregistered group claiming ownership of the NDC logo could be granted such a judgment.
1: Very, very, very embarrassing. Judgments like this that expose the judiciary to rigging. The question will be, did they obtain a patent right for that logo? That party is not registered both as a political party or even an association in the CAC. So how would they just wake up to from nowhere to raise the objection that the NDC is using their logo? I think that some of these judges are desecrating, the sacred functions of judges.
0: The lawyer also added that the decision has damaged the image of the judiciary and will likely be seen as an attempt to target a top politician in the NDC.
1: The judgment is such that the ordinary man in the street will be looking at the judiciary as jumping into the arena, the political arena, when the judiciary is supposed to be, completely isolated from the political happenings in the politics. What would you as a common man think with this judgment? You would not really think that this judgment is targeted at a prominent political figure who first aspires to protest under the AD.
0: Another lawyer and senior advocate of Nigeria, Monday Ubani, says a court can reverse its earlier ruling or judgment in a particular case, but only on grounds recognized by law. Ubani made this known in an interview with correspondent Swibi Oruwari. While commenting on the Federal High Court reversing his ruling directing INEC to register the Nigeria Democratic Congress.
2: Well, one thing I know about setting aside an earlier judgment or ruling by a court is that, yes, the same court can set aside a judgment it has earlier on delivered, but if there are special grounds, that is either the court gave that particular ruling or judgment without jurisdiction, or there was suppression of facts or misrepresentation that was given by the party that judgment was given in favor. With same court, it can set aside, but there are grounds for setting aside.
0: The legal practitioner also explained that such grounds must not contradict established laws. He said this particular case should have been referred to the Court of Appeal rather than being handled by the same court that delivered the original judgment.
2: But from what I heard concerning this particular, it wasn't those grounds. It wasn't issue of giving without jurisdiction. It wasn't issue of suppression of facts or misrepresentation of facts. What I understand that the court said was that the party that's supposed to be was not a party to the suit. If there are parties that you feel should be part of that process, the court should have ordered the party to be joined. But he has given judgment and now he's setting it aside. That judgment, if anything, would have been set aside on appeal. The appeal court will deal with these issues and when they come before them.
0: Also reacting, the chairman of the NDC in Rivers State, Success Jack, described the Federal High Court's judgment as a terrible precedent and a dark moment for the democratic process in the country.
3: This is the worst moment in our political journey. A band of men who has no respect for the principles of democracy and a multi-party system. It simply tells you how far this government have drifted from the will of the people. How can a government be that afraid of the people that voted her into authority? And you still want to lead the same people without their mandate? They are trying to destroy every opposition in the country. They are trying to be the only ones on the ballot.
0: Jack, who urged members not to be discouraged by the recent judgment, said it appears to be a deliberate attempt to frustrate the party from meeting the INEC deadline for the submission of candidates' names ahead of the 2027 general elections.
3: I want to charge all Rivers men and women, all Nigerians alike, resident in Rivers State, not to lose hope. Even they know that it's foundationless, and so it's just a ploy, an attempt to buy time and possibly disenfranchise us from having candidates, so that the window of opportunity to provided by INEC to impute a candidate from the national will be closed, and then we'll begin to demanding the court to compel INEC to open again, and they want to test our resilience.
0: To security matters, the President General of the Russian National Congress, Emeni Ibe, wants security agencies to arrest and prosecute those behind the attack of three people from the Ibedum community in Abuodo local government area. Ibe made the call while speaking with our correspondent. He explained that the attack, which happened because of a crisis between two neighboring communities, left two people badly injured. He warned that if nothing is done, the situation could get worse.
4: The attack is barbaric and completely unacceptable. The Congress demands for thorough investigation from security agencies. The Abuja Oduwa local government area, their intervention. We also call on the traditional institutions to ensure that the neighboring communities are living peacefully together, because this incident, if left unchecked, will result into crisis, and we don't want such a thing to happen again in Abuja Oduwa or in any part of Orasha. I therefore appeal to the community to remain law abiding.
0: The President General of the Russian National Congress also warned youths in the area to stay away from drugs. He lamented the negative impact drug abuse is having on young people in the area.
4: Shun drug abuse and shun drug trafficking. This drug has caused a lot of nefarious activities. It caused madness, like in Orasha, Mahoda East to Mahoda West, Abuja, and all by Bema and Doni. There is no community that drug taking from our youth and young ones have not affected them mentally, have not affected them physically, emotionally, and it's causing a lot of mayhem. It makes them to misbehave, and it aids a lot of evil act. Drug taking and drug addiction is bad to the society.
0: A youth leader in River State, Enoch Fubara Stephen, is calling on the State Commissioner of Police, Olubenga Adepoju, to stop his officers from extorting motorists within the state. He says many police officers are setting up roadblocks and collecting money from drivers along the Mai 1, NTA Ozoba, and other major roads in the state. Speaking with our correspondent, the youth leader criticized the SP's recent trip to the river's Imo border to stop extortion. He described it as a social media stunt. Fubara Stevens said there is no need to travel far to solve a problem that is happening right inside Port Harcourt.
5: I see this as a kind of social media show. No disrespect to the commissioner, but this is not how to go about. For example, the road, I want to Lagos bus stop. It is littered with police checkpoints everywhere. The headquarters of the police command is close by there. So he bypassed all those ones and went to the boundary point to go and do such a show. You know, we want the police commissioner to be sincere enough and ensure that we meet this thing on the board.
0: Fubara Stephen, who is a member representing Rivers South East Senatorial District Leader, Rivers State Caucus in the Nigerian Youth Parliament 6th Session, also expressed concern that the constant extortion of drivers is discouraging entrepreneurs in the state.
5: If you go through the streets of Port Harcourt, you will see blockade.

0: Ikura local government, what you are seeing here is a tip in the iceberg. The Honorable people gave Junior Samuel all the support, and they are prepared to continue to give the same support to Charles Wobodu.
1: Meanwhile, the chief of staff to Ikura local government area, Okachi Odu, said the people of our local community remain grateful to the leadership of the Rainbow Coalition and the Charles Wobodu administration for ongoing infrastructural and human capital development in the area.
2: Chairman, I was not the one that suggested Alo to you. You on your own told me that Alo should be one of the communities you want to be 100 in office. And Chairman, you came, you saw, and you conquered. You made a promise, and you kept to it. Have no reason not to follow Jesu Wike. We have no reason not to follow our leader, Eze Wanosike.
3: Alo will continue to follow this group.
2: All the roles we have in Alo was given to us by Eze Jesu Wike. Alo have no reason not to follow. Therefore, the leader of this group, we want to assure you once again, on that day, Alo will be there.
1: Our correspondent, Emeka Otuka, reports that the event had in attendance the leader of Ikwete local government area, Dr. Samuel Wanosike, and his wife, Dame Silver Samuel Wanosike, former federal lawmaker Chidiwe Nhyoka, former state lawmaker Aslem Ogugo, APC publicity secretary Chibuike Kinga, Professor Eddie Adiele, among other dignitaries. The chairman of Akokotoro local government area, Aboya Bob Fubara, has commended the organizers of the first session of the first synod of the Calabari Diocese held at the Cathedral Church of St. Augustine in Abonima. Bob Fubara, who gave a welcome address at the church over the weekend, pledged that his administration will continue to promote and prioritize the things of God. He added that his administration's doors remain open to any individual or organization willing to move the area forward. The chairman also commended the church for keeping leaders in prayer, noting that such spiritual support helps leaders stay on the right path. He promised to extend the necessary support to the body of Christ whenever called upon.
4: Most of the importance I attach to the service of God has visited me in my personal residence here in Abuja. I said to the bishop that led the delegation, by the special grace of God, council will be called fully to the activities of the city.
1: Correspondent Swebi Oruwale reports the chairman Aboya Bob Fubara, true to his promise to the organizing committee during their visit to his residence in Abonima, ensured that his counterparts from neighboring local government areas were in attendance at the synod. Those who attended included the chairman of Asari Toro local government area, Dr. Onyefuri George, Degema local government chairman Michael John William, Awaodua local government chairman Michael Owolobi, and Benin local government chairman Abinye Pepo, alongside other top government functionaries. Moving on, the National Assembly is now the least trusted institution of government. This is according to an independent report tagged 2026 Social Cohesion Report by the Africa Polling Institute. The report says 77% of Nigerians have no trust in the National Assembly. With the reports, the National Assembly has now overtaken the Nigerian Police Force. The Executive Director, API, Professor Bell Ihua, who formally unveiled the report at the National Social Cohesion Dialogue in Abuja, said 51% and 45% of Nigerians expressed significant trust in religious and traditional leaders, compared with only 28% who trust the government of President Bola Tinubu and 23% who trust the National Assembly. The federal government is finalizing an arrangement to airlift another batch of stranded Nigerians in South Africa. Recall that over 300 Nigerians have been evacuated in two different flights, one conveying 268 people by the federal government and another private arrangement conveying 66 persons. Reports said government is processing more flights as the June 30, 2026 deadline for undocumented foreigners to leave South Africa draws closer. The anti-immigration vigilante groups have set a June 30, 2026 deadline demanding that undocumented foreign nationals, especially blacks, leave South Africa. Sources in the presidency said the government is processing more flights as the June 30, 2026 deadline for

0: undocumented foreigners that lives in Africa draws closer.
1: And now, we'll bring you news from around the world.
0: And from the international scene, the U.S. has conducted new strikes on Iran following a drone attack on a Panama-flagged vessel in the Strait of Hormuz on Saturday. U.S. Central Command said it hit multiple targets across Iran in direct response to continued aggression against commercial shipping. In retaliation, Iran's Islamic Revolutionary Guard Corps said it has launched missiles and drones at U.S. infrastructure in Kuwait and Bahrain. Following the exchange of fire, the U.S. and Iran accused each other of violating the ceasefire agreement. The Strait of Hormuz is a key waterway for oil and gas shipments and was effectively closed by Tehran after the U.S. and Israel launched attacks on Iran at the end of February. The shutdown of the critical channel caused a spike in global oil prices and prevented shipments of other crucial commodities, such as fertilizer.

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1: And that's Al Parquet. Jumbo News this afternoon. You heard that more condemnations are still trailing the Federal High Court's reversal of its earlier order registering the NDC. We also told you that the Orashi Congress is demanding the arrest and prosecution of those behind the attack in Ebedum community. And the report has ranked the National Assembly the least trusted government institution in Nigeria. On the foreign scene, US and Iran have exchanged strikes after accusing each other of violating ceasefire. That's the news as edited by Swebi Uruwari. To reach the news team, send an SMS or a WhatsApp message to 0808-721-7215. I am okay, Onwu Bonu. Good afternoon, and many thanks for listening.

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1: The Lord asked me to tell you that He is here. And He said to me, I won't leave till it's over. So I said, what are you saying? He said, it's not visitation, it's habitation. And He showed me, if you see the number of angels that are available here, that are around. This is a Roman word. It hit me when He was talking to me about it. And go to the Bible and see where the Lord said, for the Lord your God is in the midst of your camp. And He moves in the midst of your camp to deliver you. So God was asking Moses to let the people know. Because not everybody is spiritually sensitive. And then He told them that God is holy and is sensitive. Look at it. For the Lord your God walketh in the midst of the camp. Camp meeting is meeting with God in a camp. It's a time of encounter. It's a kairos moment. And He is in the camp to deliver thee. The manifestations of the glory of God, the presence of God, are different. There is, for example, the Holy Spirit in us. There is the Holy Spirit upon us to do mighty work. Like the anointing is on me now. But there is also the Spirit with us. When the glory comes and fills the temple. The presence of God in the midst of the camp. And He explains to us why. He said, I'm there to deliver you. So you might be waiting for healing service when it's going to start. Because this night is night of glory. But He said, from now till the end, things will be happening everywhere. Is in the midst of their camp to deliver thee and to give up your enemies. Some of you are going to experience surgery, all kinds of things. All kinds of things will happen in you, for you, through you, and around you. If it is a situation that is around you, He will sort it out. He will take care of your enemies and defeat them before you. Therefore, your camp shall be holy. That's the thing. When you host God, the environment has to be different. Your personal life has to be holy. The camp has to be holy. So that He may not see any unclean thing in thee and turn away from you. So what happens in situations like this? Everybody's receiving, but you're not getting anything. Immediately, I want us to do something. Lift up your hands. Now, 1 minute. The day God came to visit the children of Israel at Mount Sinai, He told Moses, I'm coming. Take 3 days and sanctify the people. Do you want to show it to them? We're going to come back here. He said, sanctify the people today, tomorrow. On the third day, God is coming. Show it to them. Exodus 19. And the Lord said to Moses, go to the people. Sanctify them today, tomorrow. Let them wash their clothes. God is even interested in physical hygiene. I'm amazed. I thought, okay, if you're holy, no sin is enough. No. God cares about your toilet. What you're doing there. God cares about you. And those of you, and if you learn this about your own house, you want to live with God in that house. You want habitation. Not just that God lives in you. Keep your environment clean. He said, let them wash their clothes. After cleansing their life, their clothes too. Then the next verse. Be ready against the third day, for on the third day the Lord will come down in the sight of all the people upon Mount Sinai. You know what the Lord was talking to me when He was giving me. He said, I'm going to appear to many people. He said, it will start today. I should tell them. You know, some of you have never had personal encounter. You have been hearing other people talk. Watch out. And I will give opportunity when the time starts. You will see the number, not one, not two, not three. He made it clear. Not four, not five. Many people. This Jesus you have been talking about is alive. One thing about the type of ministry God gave us when he was commissioned, because I'm not the type that is a public person. I'm not, if not for ministry, nobody will know about me. I will just function from behind, support other people. I don't like public, I don't like stage, I'm a very private person. So I told him I cannot talk. I'm not a communicator. He said, don't worry about that one. Am I not the one that gave you mouth? I will touch your tongue. That's why there are people who are orators, who are gifted communicators. Me, I can't do ministry without the anointing. It's a boldness. I'm the one. I will give you that. When it comes to God using you, he's not depending on what you have. He's only depending on you yielding yourself. He supplies the abilities. God does not call the equipped. He equips the called. What he needs is yield the vessel. He fills it. As a matter of fact, when God calls you, he's not expecting you to do the work. No. He's the one that wants to do the work. But what he needs is a body. The way you are wearing that cloth, that's how he wants to wear you. Look at what he said in the Bible. He that calleth thee is faithful. He will also do it. Since he is the one that gets the job done, our job is to step out and let him fill us. So when we're talking about the life of God, the Christian life, and the work of God, don't be afraid. Some of you are living in struggle. No, that life is not meant for you to live in the flesh. It's not meant for you to be struggling in the flesh. What he wants is to live his life through you. It also requires stepping aside. We call it surrender. We call it yieldedness. We call it experiencing death. Dead to self. Paul said, I'm crucified with Christ. Nevertheless, I live. It's no longer I that live. It's Christ that lives in me. It's him that lives through me. So, I was so worried about what I could do, what I could contribute, and I found that I didn't have anything. I wasn't the type. I told God he was making a mistake. Then I was so worried about my imperfections, my lack of knowledge. I told him, I don't know the Bible. How can you be choosing somebody like this? It was then I now realized that it's an exchange life. I have to step up. It is life. People will come and praise you and say, man of God. They don't know that it's not you. When I began to understand that, after a while, I began to now have confidence, not in myself anymore. Because till now, I still don't have confidence in me. I have faith, but it's not in Pastor David. I have faith in God. I have a revelation of Christ in me, the hope of glory. I have a revelation of what he's capable of. And now I'm learning that it's to the degree I yield, it's to that degree he can flow through me. It's to the degree I die, it's to that degree he can walk. Now, when God starts using you, you get to a point, you can become self-confident. And then you think it is you, you can do it. Then you fail again, you fail again. Then you realize it's not you. That's why the credit, the glory, the honor must constantly be given back to him. This applies both to the life of the believer and to the work he has called us to do.
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3: Welcome back.
1: To whom will God make known what is the riches of the glory of this mystery? You see, this one mystery, many people don't understand. That's where the wealth of Christianity is. That's where the riches of Christianity is. You know what that mystery is? Christ in you. The hope of glory. Now I've learned, when I stretch my hand, it's not my hand, it is his hands. And his hands are healing hands. What he needs is my body. That's what God has been looking for. You see, to let you know how serious this issue of having a body is for him, he had to enter the womb of a woman to clothe himself with a physical body so he can come here and reach human beings at their level. Elisha prayed, "Lord, open the eyes of my servant so that he will see." The chariots of the Assyrian Empire, their military came and surrounded the city where Elisha was living. They found that they've been losing battles because every time they plan to attack the people of Israel, Elisha will go and give the king intelligence. So they've been losing. And finally, somebody told them there is a prophet in Israel. He hears what you discuss in Pentagon. He hears all the military secrets you discuss, even the things you discuss in your bedchamber. Spiritual intelligence. So they decided to send an army to come and arrest one man and surrender the whole city. So the young prophet in training, when he saw what was going on, he was in panic. "Master, we're in trouble. Oh. The whole city is surrounded." So Elisha prayed. And this is where I'm going to trigger now one of the things that happened in camp meeting. I'm going to trigger it now. I'm going to pray it, and then it will start happening. From now till the end of camp, the people will be seeing Jesus. People will be seeing. Some of you will be taken to the throne of God. Some of you will have encounters with angelic beings. This is not just, we are not dealing with theory. We are dealing with the resurrected Christ. We're not dealing with a dead person. We're not dealing with cock and bull stories. The person we're talking about is alive. I say he's alive. Lift those hands and give him praise. I say he's alive. And let me tell you, for me, this is what he told me that encouraged me to go. I gave him all the reason why he was making a mistake. I'm the wrongest person to be in ministry. Then finally, he now said, "I'll be with you and I'll go with you. And don't worry about you doing anything and all that. It's not your job. Just introduce me and leave the rest for me. Don't introduce yourself, introduce me. If you watch me, I go around the world. You will never see where anybody said, let us welcome. Except when I'm in another church, I can't control their program. In crusades, you will never see where I allow anybody to introduce me. I don't do it. When it's my turn, I just walk up. The person that introduces me is Jesus by what he does. What I do in ministry is to introduce him. I don't bother about myself. But what he does to back it up. So he promised me that if I obey, he will be appearing to people apart from miracles and healings and whatever. That one of the things he will do is that he will be present in the meetings and he will be appearing to people. So last night he came again to me to tell me, he said, I'm here. And let the people know. That's what I'm doing this morning. You know, we're in Abuja crusade, even crusade. If you see the number of people that gave their life to Christ that night, they will fall under the power in this stage. They will come up telling you how Jesus appeared to all kinds of things. Then after, we started hearing stories upon stories upon stories. Because you see, you can argue about your religion, but once you see him, all argument ends. So Elisha prayed a prayer. Do you know what he prayed? He said, Lord, I pray thee, open his eyes that he may see. See this one you have? There are decorations. You don't see anything with it. This physical one? No. There is a parallel universe. It's not far. You don't need rocket to travel to where it is. It is here. But it's another dimension. Do you know that you're looking for healing? The healing is here. But it's just another dimension. It's not in heaven. Bible says the gospel is not about who was sent to heaven to bring Christ down. No, he said no. He said it's not about who would descend to hell to bring him up. He said no. He said the word is near thee in thy mouth. You are as close to your miracle as the word in your mouth. That if you believe in your heart, the Lord Jesus, and just open your mouth and confess him as Lord, you will be saved. The same way, that's how fast you can be healed. That's how fast you can be delivered. That's how fast you can be prospered. That's how fast you can be set free from curse. That's how fast it's here. Because God created the universe visible and invisible. Both of them exist here. There is a spiritual Lagos. If you do census now and count all the people in Lagos, you have not counted all the people in Lagos. You have not. Because the other dimension is more populated than this one. You have not counted the demons, local government chairmen, governors, ministers, and they are here. So when I want to get some financial things done for that man, I speak to that realm. So they clear. I talk to custom there. I talk to the security there. The name of Jesus gets their obedience. That's why you are given that tool of enforcement. When I want things to shift for that young woman, I speak to that one because they are the ones causing all the problem. They are here. They are looking at you as I'm talking. Look at the number of angels that are here, far more than human beings. But you're not seeing them. And the Lord opened the eyes of the young man and he saw. Watch. Behold. What he was seeing before is the human army of the Assyrian. But now, behold, the mountain was full of horses, the chariots of fire round about Elisha. Now listen, and this is where I want to close. The prayer of Elisha was not what made the angels available. The prayer of Elisha did not bring the angels. The angels have been there. The prayer of Elisha only opened the curtain so that the young man can see them. They have been around. And that's what is happening. The lack of revelation is the reason for doubt. Is the reason for a lot of problems you are having because you are not aware. You're only aware of the cancer. You're only aware of the pain. But the Savior is here. when he was training me on this, and I was, you know, still trying to understand. So I came up. I started preaching, obeying him. I came up to preach one day. He has done it to me twice. He lifted the curtain. And I was shocked. The amount of angels present, and then the Lord himself was sitting in a particular row. You know, when that thing lifted, I came down from the pulpit and went to look at that place. To my shock, because it doesn't have to be this way, to my shock, that particular seat where he was seated was empty. So I looked at the people that were on this side, looked at them. What is going on? So he was sitting here. They didn't even know. But one of the ladies was feeling vibration and she fell off and collapsed on the floor. And there were other people around that place. They didn't even know. Because you see, the glory of God, is like light that can go up and dim. When he wants to come where human beings are, depending on the situation, he can dim it to the level where he can even appear as a beggar and you will know that he's Jesus. The day you meet him, the poor will be among your major priorities. You will know that that man who was came down, stripped himself of everything just for the least of us. And we, who he has saved, made in his image, can go to any length for the lost, for the poor, for the broken, for the bound, for people that are in suffering one form of oppression or the other. So I want to end by praying the prayer of Elijah. God has never failed me. Anytime you will see now. My only prayer now is, let he be you. But I'll promise you something. The least you can have this coming is to feel his tangible presence. Because he uses all the five senses to communicate. You will hear. You will see. But then there is a touch of God. It comes. You will feel the hand. You will turn thinking it's somebody around you. He does it to me a lot. When he wants to get my attention, something I'm not seeing, I'm distracted, I will turn. Nobody is there. Early this morning, he called me with an audible voice. I thought it was Pastor Sarah. I jumped out of bed. There's no Pastor Sarah there. I ran to the parlor. There was no Pastor Sarah there. I came back and knelt and I said, then he now started talking to me. He woke me up from sleep with an audible voice outside. You know, he talks to you inside.
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5: Congratulations. What a powerful word you've heard. What a transformational word that is life-changing you've heard. I want to assure you that what you just heard right now is capable of changing everything for you. The word of God is a raw material for creating everything. In John chapter 1 from verse 1, the Bible said, "In the beginning was the word, and the word was with God, and the word was God. The same was in the beginning with God. All things were made by the word, and without him was not anything made that was made." Have you seen that? So the raw material for anything that was created, including your life, including your career, including your relationships, including your marriage, including everything about you, was made by the word. This whole word was framed by the word of God. Hence, if anything is broken in your life, it is the raw material of the word that you need to be able to fix it. So I want you to always tune in for this program every moment it comes up, and when you do, you will be repairing your life. 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Those two ingredients are the raw material for creating anything you want. God will visit you in this hour. I look forward to seeing you. And if you have not given your life to Christ, this is a powerful time to do it. After hearing such a powerful word, Jesus said, "The food is for the children." How do you want me to take the food for the children and give it to dogs? The people he's referring to dogs is those who don't have a relationship with God. If you are not born again, you are like somebody. It's not that God cannot bless you, but you'll be eating from the ground. Why will you eat from the ground when you can eat from the table? When you give your life to Christ, you come to the table and eat fresh food that will bless your life. I encourage you to surrender your life to Christ today. And if you want to do that, all you need to do is say, "Jesus, I'm sorry for the way I've lived my life. Forgive me. I believe that you died for me and that God raised you from the dead on the third day. I ask that your blood cleanses me from all unrighteousness. I ask that you come into my life and be my Lord and personal Savior. Thank you, Lord, for saving me. Holy Spirit, I ask you to come into my life. Come and help me fulfill destiny. Come and help me reveal the purpose of God for my life." If you have made that prayer, you are born again. I want to see you this Sunday in church, and we'll take it from there. There are many other things God wants to do in your life so that you can shine as light. That dream you have is possible, but it's not possible without God, because God and his word is the raw material for creating that future. See you in church this Sunday and this Tuesday. God bless you.
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7: One of the most humiliating things that you can say about someone is they choked. And boy, do I know that feeling. Growing up, I was an avid athlete. My main sport was soccer, and I was a goalkeeper, which is both the best and the worst position on the field. You see, when you're a goalie, you get this special uniform, you get all the glory for a great shot saved, but you also get the grief when you land a shot in the goal. When you're a goalie, all eyes are on you, and with that comes the pressure. I distinctly remember one game in high school. I was playing for the California State team, which is part of the Olympic Development Program. I was having a great game, until I realized that the national coach was standing right behind me. That's when everything changed. In a matter of seconds, I went from playing at the top to the bottom of my ability. Just knowing that I was being evaluated changed my performance and forever how I thought about the mental aspect of how we perform. All of a sudden, the ball seemed to go in slow motion, and I was fixated on my every move. The next shot that came, I bobbled, but thankfully it didn't land in the goal. The shot after that, I wasn't so lucky. I tipped it right into the net. My team lost. The national coach walked away. I choked under the pressure of those evaluative eyes on me. Just about everyone does it from time to time. There's so many opportunities, whether it's taking a test, giving a talk, pitching to a client, or that special form of torture I like to call the job interview. But the question is why? Why do we sometimes fail to perform up to our potential under pressure? It's especially bewildering in the case of athletes who spend so much time physically honing their craft. But what about their minds? Not as much. This is true off the playing field as well. Whether we're taking a test or giving a talk, it's easy to feel like we're ready at the top of our game and then perform at our worst when it matters most. It turns out that rarely do we practice under the types of conditions we're actually going to perform under. And as a result, when all eyes are on us, we sometimes flub our performance. Of course, the question is, why is this the case? And my experience on the playing field and in other important facets of my life really pushed me into the field of cognitive science. I wanted to know how we could reach our limitless potential. I wanted to understand how we could use our knowledge of the mind and the brain to come up with psychological tools that would help us perform at our best. So why does it happen? Why do we sometimes fail to perform up to what we're capable of when the pressure is on? It may not be so surprising to hear that in stressful situations, we worry. We worry about the situation, the consequences, what others will think of us. But what is surprising is that we often get in our own way, precisely because our worries prompt us to concentrate too much. That's right, we pay too much attention to what we're doing. When we're concerned about performing our best, we often try and control aspects of what we're doing that are best left on autopilot, outside conscious awareness. And as a result, we mess up. Think about a situation where you're shuffling down the stairs, and what would happen if I asked you to think about what you're doing with your knee while you're doing that? There's a good chance you'd fall on your face. We as humans only have the ability to pay attention to so much at once, which is why, by the way, it's not a good idea to drive and talk on the cell phone. And under pressure, when we're concerned about performing at our best, we can try and control aspects of what we're doing that should be left outside conscious control. The end result is that we mess up. My research team and I have studied this phenomenon of overattention, and we call it paralysis by analysis. In one study, we asked college soccer players to dribble a soccer ball and to pay attention to an aspect of their performance that they would not otherwise attend to. That performance was slower and more error-prone when we drew their attention to the step-by-step details of what they were doing. When the pressure is on, we're often concerned with performing at our best, and as a result, we try and control what we're doing to force the best performance. The end result is that we actually screw up. In basketball, the term unconscious is used to describe a shooter who can't miss. And San Antonio Spurs star Tim Duncan has said, "When you have to stop and think, that's when you mess up." In dance, the great choreographer George Balanchine used to urge his dancers, "Don't think, just do." When the pressure's on, when we want to put our best foot forward, somewhat ironically, we often try and control what we're doing in a way that leads to worse performance. So what do we do? Knowing that we have this overactive attention, how do we ensure that we perform at our best? A lot of it comes down to the prefrontal cortex, that front part of our brain that sits over our eyes and usually helps us focus in positive ways. It often gets hooked on the wrong things. So how do we unhook it? Something as simple as singing a song, or paying attention to one's pinky toe, as pro golfer Jack Nicklaus was rumored to do, can help us take our mind off those pesky details. It's also true that practicing under conditions that we're going to perform under, closing the gap between training and competition, can help us get used to that feeling of all eyes on us. This is true off the playing field as well. Whether it's getting ready for an exam, or preparing for a big talk, one that might have a little pressure associated with it, getting used to the types of situations you're going to perform under really matters. When you're taking a test, close the book. Practice retrieving the answer from memory under timed situations. And when you're giving a talk, practice in front of others. And if you can't find anyone who will listen, practice in front of a video camera or even a mirror. The ability to get used to what it will feel like can make the difference in whether we choke or thrive. We've also figured out some ways to get rid of those pesky worries and self-doubts that tend to creep up in the stressful situations. Researchers have shown that simply jotting down your thoughts and worries before a stressful event can help to download them from mind, make them less likely to pop up in the moment. It's kind of like when you wake up in the middle of the night and you're really worried about what you have to do the next day. You're trying to think about everything you have to accomplish, and you write it down, and then you can go back to sleep. Journaling or getting those thoughts down on paper makes it less likely they'll pop up and distract you in the moment. The end result is that you can perform your best when it matters most. So up until now, I've talked about what happens when we put limits on ourselves and some tips we can use to help perform up to our potential. But it's important to remember that it's not just our own individual being that can put limits and that can perform poorly. Our environment has an effect on whether we choke or thrive. Our parents, our teachers, our coaches, our bosses all influence whether or not we can put our best foot forward when it matters most. Take math as an example. That's right, I said it, math. Lots of people profess to choke or are anxious about doing math, whether it's taking a test or even calculating the tip on a dinner bill as our smart friends look on. And it's quite socially acceptable to talk about choking or performing poorly in math. You don't hear highly educated people walking around talking about the fact or bragging about the fact that they're not good readers, but you hear people all the time bragging about how they're not math people. And unfortunately, in the US, this tends to be more so among girls and women than boys and men. My research team and I have tried to understand where this fear of math comes from. And we've actually peered inside the brains using functional magnetic resonance imaging of people who are worried about math. We've shown that math phobia correlates with a concrete visceral sensation such as pain, of which we have every right to feel anxious. In fact, when people who are worried about math are just getting ready to take a math test, they're not even taking it, they're just getting ready, areas of the brain known to be involved in our neural pain response are active. When we say math is painful, there's some truth to it for some people. But where does this math anxiety come from? It turns out that math anxiety is contagious. When adults are worried about math, the children around them start worrying too. As young as first grade, when kids are in classrooms with teachers who are anxious about their own math ability, these kids learn less across the school year. And it turns out that this is more prevalent in girls than boys. At this young age, kids tend to mimic same-sex adults, and at least in the U.S., over 90% of our elementary school teachers are women. Of course, it's not just what happens in the classroom. Social media plays a big role here, too. It wasn't so long ago that you could purchase a Teen Talk Barbie that when the cord was pulled, it would say things like, "Will we ever have enough clothes?" and "Math class is tough." And just a few years ago, major retailers were marketing t-shirts at our young girls that read things like, "I'm too pretty to do math," or "I'm too pretty to do my homework, so my brother does it for me." And let's not forget about the parents. Oh, the parents. It turns out that when parents are worried about their own math ability and they help their kids a lot with math homework, their kids learn less math across the school year. As one parent put it, "I judge my first grader's math homework by whether it's a one-glass assignment or a three-glass night." When adults are anxious about their own math ability, it rubs off on their kids and it affects whether they choke or thrive. But just as we can put limits on others, we can take them off. My research team and I have shown that when we help parents do fun math activities with their kids, rather than, say, just doing bedtime stories or bedtime reading, they do bedtime math, which are fun story problems to do with your kids at night. Not only do children's attitudes about math improve, but their math performance across the school year improves as well. Our environment matters, from the classroom to parents, to media, and it can really make a difference in terms of whether we choke or thrive. Fast forward from my high school soccer game to my freshman year in college. I was in the chemistry sequence for science majors, and boy, did I not belong. Even though I studied for my first midterm exam, I thought I was ready to go. I bombed it. I literally got the worst grade in a class of 400 students. I was convinced I wasn't going to be a science major, that maybe I was dropping out of college altogether. But then I changed how I studied. Instead of studying alone, I started studying with a group of friends who, at the end of the study session, would close their book and compete for the right answer. We learned to practice under stress. If you could have looked inside my brain during that first midterm exam, you likely would have seen a neural pain response, a lot like the math anxious individuals I study. It was probably there during the stressful study situation as well. But when I walked into the final, my mind was quiet, and I actually got one of the highest grades in the entire class. It wasn't just about learning the material. It was about learning how to overcome my limits when it mattered most. What happens in our heads really matters. And knowing this, we can learn how to prepare ourselves and others for success, not just on the playing field, but in the boardroom and in the classroom as well. Thank you.

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0: Futura Info. We'll be right back. The nation's most brilliant young minds gear up for the National Secondary School Debate Tournament. It's the season finale of the I Beg to Differ Secondary Schools Debate Tournament Season 9. 10th of August at 3 p.m. Lagos, Abuja and Port Harcourt will come alive. Champions from Abuja, Port Harcourt and Lagos will go shoulder to shoulder for the crown of the Champion of Champions. 16 secondary schools, 3 daily debates, 4 weeks of intense matchups. Who will be the Champion of Champions of the I Beg to Differ Season 9? The final lap of the journey begins August 10 at 3 p.m. For sponsorship inquiries, email info@nigeriainfo.fm or ibegtodiffer@nigeriainfo.fm. I Beg to Differ, the Tournament of Champions.
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7: 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Followed Bala has joined forces with Mourinho.
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3: The nation's most brilliant young minds gear up for the National Secondary School Debate Tournament. It's the season finale of the I Beg to Differ Secondary Schools Debate Tournament Season 9. 10th of August at 3 p.m. Lagos, Abuja and Port Harcourt will come alive. Champions from Abuja, Port Harcourt and Lagos will go shoulder to shoulder for the crown of the Champion of Champions. 16 secondary schools, 3 daily debates, 4 weeks of intense matchups. Who will be the Champion of Champions of the I Beg to Differ Season 9? The final lap of the journey begins August 10 at 3 p.m. For sponsorship inquiries, email info@nigeriainfo.fm or ibegtodifer@nigeriainfo.fm. I Beg to Differ, the Tournament of Champions.
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6: Hey, I'm new in town and wondering if you can help me find the latest hits in tennis. 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
7: An incredible shot by LeBron James.
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7: De Bruyne. Haaland! Again and again and again! Getting silly!
8: Worry no further. You've turned to the right street.
7: Oh, yeah! Amazon now beginning to come through. Toby Amazon, look at the clock. I cannot believe it. She's done it again. Two world records in one night. Hamilton and Verstappen, and this time Verstappen and Hamilton have crashed out, and they are both out.
8: All the action from all the top sports on 92.3 Nigeria Info.

Oh yes, and after 18 days of footballing action at the World Cup in USA, Mexico and Canada, we finally have our first elimination, and 16 nations have packed their bags and are on their way home. We have 32 more to play for the next few days. It starts from tonight when South Africa will take on Canada, one of the co-hosts, by 8 p.m. Nigerian time. But how about the events of yesterday? Algeria thought they had won it and they'll be going all the way to face Spain. Then we had that late equalizer by to shatter the dreams of Iran. We're hoping for an Algeria win and a safe passage as one of the 10 best placed teams to qualify for the round of 32. Lionel Messi, he can't do no wrong right now. He can do no wrong right now. A goal from a free kick against Jordan coming off the bench to become the first player to score in 7 consecutive FIFA World Cup matches, stretching back to 2022 when he scored in the round of 16 tie against Australia. What a man he is. 6 goals at the moment. The leading goal scorer of this ongoing FIFA World Cup, and also the leading goal scorer for the total number of goals scored at the FIFA World Cup, 19. Now 3 better than Miroslav Klose's record as well. And we had Ronaldo's Portugal struggling yesterday against Colombia as the Portuguese side end a hard-fought draw. Offside by the tip of his toe boots. Yeah, that was how Deverson Sanchez's goal for Colombia was ruled out against Portugal. Many call it cruel, many call it robbery, but I call it fair decision because the machines did their job and the lines were drawn as well. So, good afternoon to you and many thanks for joining us. It's Football Frenzy right here on Nigeria's number one talk news and sports radio station, 92.3 Nigeria Info. It's the midfield maestro, Eval Edu, having the honors to welcome you this afternoon to the show. Meanwhile, we've got a whole lot to talk about from now until about 6 p.m. Yes, Africa is looking great. Africa is doing well. So far, so good. We sent 10 teams to the World Cup. 9 have safely secured passage to the knockout rounds. Unprecedented. The highest of any other

to improve their game. Because most of the imports who are playing football in Italy, they are outsiders. They are not from

0: the African compared to their European status. No. Football has gone global. With what we are seeing in the stage, you know, I told you the other time that I am seeing an African side playing finals in this World Cup. An African team playing finals. I am not just messing with.
1: Okay.
0: No, I'm not joking.
1: Okay.
0: It will come to pass.
1: Okay.
0: Senegal.
1: Yeah.
0: They made their blunders. Thank God they qualify. They are going to adjust. And we are expecting an African team to solve problems. America, Brazil are ready for this World Cup.
1: Okay.
0: My brother, thank you. Yes.
1: All right. Thank you so much, Peter, from Oyigbo as well. And just to let you know that Nigeria Info will broadcast live the match round 32 game between Netherlands and Morocco. That game is beautiful. PM Nigerian time in the early hours of Tuesday morning. And we will be here live for that particular game. We'll broadcast live the commentary of the game between Netherlands and Morocco. The commentary live on radio 2 a.m. Morocco, Netherlands.
2: Yeah, I'm calling you for
1: that call. Welcome, Benjamin. Let's hear from you.
2: Yes, what I have to say in this FIFA World Cup of this 2026 is that Africa has surprised all of us. In fact, I thought that Africa will have up to 5, 4, or 6 teams that will qualify to round 32. But to my goodness, you know that we are still in that World Cup like this. They have that group now form the team they will use to play the team that will fight them to run 16 or whichever not that to acquire their points. But you see that is failing them now. Look at Kapverdi, look at DRC, all these other African countries that even we Nigeria itself used to give you 6-0 in the days of Rashidi them. Now they are challenging Spain, challenging Portugal, challenging all manner of them. That is why I see them are getting angry, talking about something that does not hold water. In fact, kudos to Africans.
1: Okay.
2: Kudos to Africa.
1: All right.
2: Thank you and God bless you.
1: Thank you so much. Our WhatsApp portal is also available. Do all drop by with your messages 0809-030-6416. Once again, 0809-030-6416. The call lines are open. Let's get to hear from you on the show this afternoon. Hello, good afternoon to you. Welcome to Football Frenzy.
3: Good afternoon. My name is Bola Rinwa. I'm calling you from Port Harcourt.
1: Welcome, Bola Rinwa. Let's hear from you.
3: Okay. I'm listening to your analysis very well now. I think there is an improvement in this World Cup.
1: Okay.
3: Because of the number of countries. If you watch some of the matches, I know you cannot watch all the matches. You will see that the gap between

0: Oh, yes, and a round of 32 action begins tonight. We have South Africa up against Canada, and trust us to bring you the live match broadcast of that game. The studio opens around 7:30 p.m., and we'll be here, your companion, till 10 and beyond, just in case we get a drama of extra time and possibly...
1: They will be here.
0: Yes, I'm saying on their behalf.
1: Yes, we are giving you assurance on their behalf.
0: They will be here.
1: If they enter penalty and gets to 12:30 night,
0: yes,
1: they will be here.
0: Surely they will be here. But again, that's not the worst we've done, right, Christian? We've done. Okay, it is Jeff and I. We've done 11 p.m.
1: We've done 5 a.m.
0: Yeah. So you've done 5 a.m. We've done 11 p.m. I think 11 p.m. we've done that twice. We've done 10 p.m. twice or thrice already. And, I enjoy it. And I'll like to... Abuena, Nzanzi. Yeah, that will be in action against Canada. 8 p.m. Masandawana.
1: Masandawana. Amabakabaka.
0: You know, sometimes you add that as well, just in case you understand that. But I'm sure they may not be going back home today.
1: No.
0: I'm sure
1: they have their jobs
0: to do, and they will not go back. You know, they won't go back home today. And South Africa will be up against Canada 8 p.m. for that one. The guys will be here to ensure that we bring you the live match commentary of that particular game. But let's go to the WhatsApp portal. We have a few messages here. And this one is asking, okay, the time for the South African match, I've just done that, relaying that to you. And this one says, good afternoon all. It's good that Super Eagles failed to qualify. They wouldn't have done well. Bob from Oyigbo. And our friend Edna from Ada George says, good afternoon, Eval and Christian. Giving Africa more slots denies countries like Italy from qualifying for the World Cup. What makes Italy more deserving of that slot than the African countries? Even if Italy had qualified for this World Cup and then played against an African team, they probably would have lost. Wouldn't that have been more embarrassing? More like it, Edna. A soul-searching question that Gattuso has to reflect upon. He's no longer there. He's left that job because he couldn't do the job. All right. So says, good afternoon, Christian and Naval. FIFA increased Africa's slot to 10 for ceremonial reasons. But the results after the first round has placed them in clutches because African teams intimidated their darling teams, and more will happen in knockout with England being a major casualty. About Gattuso, he's a failed racist coach. Namwa Mike Maxwell from Tai. Well, I wouldn't say he's racially abusing the continent. I wouldn't want to throw that line. And this one says, greetings, sports gang. Please, it's only one home base player from DRC, and that's Festus Mayele. I play for Pyramids FC of Egypt and not the majority of home base. Rawlings from Romodara. All right. And this one says, African team has surprised me personally because I didn't believe we would have the number of 9 teams to qualify for next round. Gattuso just made racism comments, which FIFA should look into. Clef Austin Rodriguez, by the way. And this message from our friend Yusen Raphael Ugo from Port Harcourt says, good afternoon, sport gang. One game of football without violence. The man Gattuso is not happy because he sensed it's Africa's time to lift the global showpiece trophy. However, Africa has evolved and on the way to evolve even the more. Moreover, African performance at this Mondial is not luck, but unwavering improvement on the game. Consequently, we will see superb performance in the round of 32 from Africa. Let's welcome the global showpiece trophy into this continent. It's not luck at all, but serious business at the moment. You sent Raphael from Port Harcourt. And our friend Sisi from Owerri dropped me a very long message, but I'll try to read this as quickly as possible. It says, good afternoon, Eval and Daniel. So we now have Christian in the studio. Former coach of Liverpool, Jurgen Klopp, once said the African Cup of Nations is a small tournament. The kind of attack he got from these statements from African ex-footballers worldwide made him withdraw the statement. Now Gattuso could not qualify Italy for the World Cup. He's trying to say that giving Africa more slot made it difficult for countries like Italy to qualify for the World Cup. He's talking balderdash and should be reprimanded immediately. Countries like Norway, Bosnia all qualified and Italy couldn't qualify under Gattuso. He should be reprimanded immediately and told not to blame Italy's non-qualification on his shoulders. I don't know why some European football pundits look down on African football. FIFA took

0: wise decision to elevate African football, and this is a step in the right direction. Sisi, a good friend all the way from Owerri with that message. And all right, and this is good things. Val, SA will win. That South Africa will win Canada today. All right, so the phone lines are still wide open. 0817923 0002 0817923 0002 0817923 0007 and 0817923 0009. Those are the numbers to dial. But before then, let's talk about the round of 32 fixtures, right? It's all done and dusted, right? It's all done and dusted. Let's talk about this one because it's going to be a very interesting conversation going forward. We now have a knockout round, and when it's knockout round football, you don't blink. And this one says, good afternoon to the guys in the studio. Honestly, I'm impressed with African representatives. They've done well. This is Chukwunonso, the young ambassador from Rumigbo. And looking at my gallery right now to see a graphics that speaks the pathway to victory. Yeah, let's get that one sorted out. So we have it right now on our screen. Okay, okay. Okay, I have the more comprehensive one. Before then, we have pairing in front of us. And let's take a look at this, right? The first one is the one that will come up tonight. One game tonight. South Africa versus Canada. Round of 32 fixtures. Then we'll have the game between Brazil and Japan. June 29, Houston Stadium. We'll have Germany up against Paraguay. June 29, Boston Stadium. And we'll also have Netherlands versus Morocco. The game will be covering by 2 a.m. right here. We also have Ivory Coast taking on Norway, June 30, Dallas. France up against Sweden, June 30, New York, New Jersey Stadium. Mexico up against Ecuador, June 30, Mexico City Stadium. England versus DR Congo, July 1st, Atlanta Stadium. Belgium up against Senegal, July 1st, Seattle Stadium. And the USA up against Bosnia and Herzegovina, July 1st in San Francisco Bay Area Stadium. Still to come, round of 32 games, Spain versus Austria. That game is billed for July 2nd, Los Angeles Stadium. Portugal versus Croatia, July 2nd, Toronto Stadium. Switzerland up against Algeria, July 2nd, BC plays Vancouver in Canada. Australia versus Egypt, July 3rd, Dallas Stadium. Argentina up against Cape Verde, July 3rd, Miami Stadium. And Colombia will be up against the Black Stars of Ghana, July 3rd, Kansas City Stadium in the USA. So, we have also joining us in the studio, Melody Okaimo. She joins us as well on the show today. But Christian, let's take a look at our round of 32 fixtures. Some draws look quite easy and one-sided on paper. Other draws look very, very cagey. For instance, the draw between France and Sweden looks firmly in the hands of the French men's national side. The draw between Germany and Paraguay favors the Germans as well, heading into that particular game. Then you talk about the draw between Spain and Austria and Argentina, Cabo Verde, looking firmly in the hands of the big nations. But there are some fixtures that look very tricky here. One of such is the game between Netherlands and Morocco. That game is finely balanced as we speak right now. And also the game between Brazil and Japan. These Japanese know how to play football. They could embarrass Brazilians if they don't turn up for this particular encounter.
1: The last Asian side that faced Brazil have something to say. South Korea, last edition.
0: How did that end?
1: 6-0.
0: In favor of the Brazilians?
1: Now South Korea won't trash Brazil 6-0.
0: I'm trying to wrap my head around that one. I must have skipped my memory. But let's talk about the round of 32.
1: The one games that had Richarlison and I think it was Dunga, the coach at that time, doing the peacock and
0: the peacock celebration. Yep. So round of 32 fixtures. Christian, let's talk through these games. Some cagey ones, some one-sided ones, some very interesting games where we can't even predict what comes out of this at the end of the day. But here we have them. There was a point at some point, I've seen an argument saying that this World Cup is manipulated for one person or the other. And I laugh, right? The draw, firstly,

0: Dawn Life, isn't it? We see the draw on our television screen, Dawn Life. The format are published few months before the World Cup even begins, right? Sometimes, yeah, it's banter, but it will be lame to say or continue to say that FIFA is setting up the World Cup for one player or the other, or one country or the other. Recall, when we came into this tournament, from the pathway to glory, if Portugal had finished top, I think they were heading to face a certain Argentina.
1: Ghana.
0: No, in the quarterfinal. That pathway would have seen them take on, you know,
1: the next opponent, the round of 16.
0: Yeah, the round of
1: the winner
0: the
1: of quarter Spain.
0: The quarterfinal.
1: Quarterfinal would see them face the winner of US Bosnia versus the winner of Senegal. Belgium.
0: Okay, so the thing is, we saw the World Cup and we saw teams that were big nations failing to win their group or finishing in second or allowing other teams to top. For example,
1: Belgium is the biggest,
0: you know, segment. So imagine that with that alteration already, you know, that pathway will be scattered. That pathway has simply been shattered, and you will get to take either a difficult turn, because look at Colombia, where they are headed. I think the Colombians will be taking on Ghana.
1: Yep.
0: Then you have Portugal taking on Croatia.
1: Yep.
0: You know, so that would have been Portugal-Ghana. But the Portuguese didn't win the group. I think it's easier to play the Ghanaian side than it is to play the Croatian side.
1: Sure.
0: Croatian runners only 22 pictures.
1: Netherlands, Morocco. I'll point that out. For something like CONMEBOL CONCACAF clash, I'm looking at Mexico-Ecuador, because Mexico are one of the standout teams quietly. Maybe because they aren't considered tournament favorites, but you win all three group stage games, 9 points, you don't concede a single goal. That is fantastic. If you ask the teams you played against, yeah, indeed, you played against Czechia, you played against South Korea, you played against South Africa, and you didn't concede. When you saw Germany concede against Ivory Coast, when you saw Egypt concede against Belgium, and Belgium concede. So it's, I'm looking at Mexico, Ecuador, I'm looking at Netherlands, Morocco. I'm also looking at Portugal, Croatia, yeah, because it's a big game. I think those are my standout fixtures for the round of 32. The South Africa Canada game is a very open game, especially what we saw in the group stage, because South Africa may have been spirited to fight back and ensure that they progressed, but they aren't looking at Minos, but they're actually considering their chances, especially with the resurgence of a certain Thapelo Maseko. In fact, we can't talk the game like say the game now tomorrow. It's this evening.
0: Yeah, this evening by 8 p.m.
1: The resurgence of Thapelo Maseko was something that I think is inspiring for South Africa's fight back. I don't know if this coach is ever learned, but two coaches I think that have never learned in football are Hugo Bruce and Sebastian De Sabre. I was much more impressed, even if Magupa didn't get a goal in the last game against South Korea, with his performance than having Ikram Reyners, who looks so heavy. And Lyle Foster, who from the first game he just considered himself done with this tournament. Not like he was injured, but he just knows it'll be a World Cup to play. You know, so the likes of Timilei Oluwaseyi, the likes of Jonathan David for Canada, the likes of Stephen Istakiu, who will also come back into the starting lineup most likely for Canada. It makes them seemingly even matched. The results differ their quality, because Canada drew 1-1 against Bosnia in the first game, trashed Qatar 6-0, and what was their scoreline in the final game?
0: Bosnia 2-1. A 3-1 win. Bosnia's last game was a win for them. They recorded a very high score. I think that was against the Qataris.
1: Yeah,
0: but we had Switzerland play against Canada.
1: That was Canada getting the victory against Switzerland. So when you look at that, was Switzerland winning Canada. Yeah, so Canada finished with 4 points in that group. First draw and three and a win. When you look at it, Omo, it's not really far from South Africa's results.
0: Yeah.
1: South Africa lost first game against Mexico, drew against Czechia, and won South Korea.
0: Yeah.
1: Just that South Africa didn't score as much as Canada. It's another question for another day. If you ask me whether South Africa will trash Qatar if they face Qatar, but let's look at least what they've played and how they are. So while the expectation or the perception of Canada being a bit more fantastic than South

0: Africa may lie in the head simply because Canada drew against Bosnia and trashed Qatar. We should also put into proper context the fact that the number of points for Canada in their own group and the number of points for South Africa in South Africa's group are the same, 4 points each. And if we have to look at it, South Africa faced tougher opponents than Canada. Canada played Qatar, Bosnia and Switzerland. I look at those three and I feel, well, Switzerland is the biggest side. And they eventually lost against the biggest side. So they should have gotten victories normally against Bosnia and Qatar. But they failed to a draw against Qatar. But look at South Africa's route. Mexico, Czechia. Czechia is similar to, what do they call it? Czechia is similar to Bosnia. Similar style of football. Mexico is a tougher opponent than Qatar or Switzerland. And then you have to play against South Korea too. So there are lots of positive things for South Africa to look into. I think by now, the suspension should be done with for Asitole. If he still needs to, I really think there shouldn't be any place for him again. Jaden Adams, Tebow Pakizuki for South Africa. Mofokeng, Oswin Apolis, and Magukwa. Or Fapelo Maseko, whoever they want to feature in that front three. So, if Temba Zwane is back from his suspension...
1: No, he's not back. Still three. Yeah, so just upgraded. And it
0: should be round of 16 if they eventually make it through. So, I look at that game and I think South Africa stand a very good chance. Indeed, they stand a very good chance. And, you know, they should be progressing from that. On to the next game, Brazil against Japan. And I support your thoughts on that. Because, I mean, if Brazil snooze, Japan wouldn't fail to make them lose. Because... like you said, they're a fine attacking football nation. Yuri Nagatomo also made the record, I think the first Asian to appear in 5 World Cups. That means they also have experience within them. Daisin Maeda rather has been with them for a while alongside Daichi Kamada. So it's a side that are not really lacking in the quality of their own right. Asian football, especially when it has to do with South Korea and Japan, it's interesting. The flair is there. But the thing is that they really don't boast very good defensive records. So they're going to ship in goals. It's now a battle of who outscores the other. And when I look at Brazil's other games, Brazil won 2 games, 3-1-3 nearly, if I'm correct. But they scored 3, safe to say, in their last 2 games. And I think that's really where Brazil may be getting the victory. But if Brazil snooze, Japan won't fail to, you know, pick up all 3 points and go to, or not picking up all 3 points, go to the next round. Germany against Paraguay looks so one-sided because of Paraguay's woes in their group. They weren't really the best side, you know, to look out for. And when you look at that, Germany pounced on everything that looked like a prey. First game, 7-1 against Curaçao. Next game, 2-1 against Ivory Coast. And then they felt, well, they can really lose against Ecuador. And beyond the quality of Kai Havertz, no one seems to talk about Dennis Undav. A goal in the first game, a brace against Ivory Coast, and that was it for the man. 3 goals, even if he didn't score against Ecuador. So, Germany have got as much quality to actually knock out Paraguay and go on to the next round. Netherlands against Morocco, it's a big and open game because of the flair of the Moroccans. I mean, they've done enough to ensure that they have the confidence of Africans. You know, there are some European teams you see yourself against and you feel like, oh, more high 1B today. Yeah. But I really don't think that's the case for Morocco here. Morocco are looking at Netherlands and be like, all right, let's play. Because indeed, you deserve to play. Come and face us. Come and face Morocco. Morocco have strength.

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2: 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Followed Bala has joined forces with Mourinho.
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0: 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Right back after this.
1: Nigerian football. Coaches and parents are the first line of protection for young players. Traffickers rarely appear dangerous. They often look like opportunity. A scout, an agent, or someone offering a trial abroad. Before any player travels, signs the documents, or joins an academy, independently verify the club, involve parents fully, and ask questions. Mission 89 is working with football stakeholders through the line we don't cross, a consultation designed to strengthen safeguarding standards across the game. If something feels wrong, report it through your club, federation, or safeguarding contact point. You do not need

0: 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Differ.
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0: coach, no mistake in the second match fairway. South Africa, they are in a 4-2-3-1 formation, or you could say a 4-3-3. Williams in between the sticks. Modau at right back. Obre Modiba at left back. Ime Okun pairs alongside Mekelize Mbohazi. Mwate Abou Mokwena sits deep along with Yaya Sitole. Rebohilo Mofokeng is the attacking midfielder. From the left, there is Apulis Maseko, who scored against Korea, is playing from the right. And Evidence Mahopa is the man up front. Yao Pinheiro is the referee from Portugal. Game has already kickstarted from left to right. Canada are on black, all black. While for South Africa, it's a yellow top, a green shorts and a yellow socks. But Canada lineup of 4-4-2 formation. Maxime Kroupé is in between the sticks. In defense, there's Richie Laria, Derek Cornelius, Moise Bombito playing alongside Cornelius in central at center back, and then is Alistair Johnston, the right back. The two central midfielders, Stephen Estakiu, as well as Nathan Saliba. From the right is Tajon Bochnan and Liam Miller. Up front, Tani Oluwase pairs alongside Jonathan David. Not alone in the studio, my co-commentator for this evening is Jeff. Hi, Jeff. Big encounter for both sides.
1: Yeah, definitely. Good evening, everybody listening. It's a big game. The first round of 32, if I must say, that's about to happen. And it's South Africa against Canada. Two teams with high expectations. Two teams wanting to make impact in this World Cup. We'll wait to see, and hopefully it's an entertaining game.
0: Like I did say, Canada kickstarts from left to right, putting up all black. And from right to left is South Africa. Wow, on a yellow shirt, a green shirt, and then a yellow socks. Here's the Canadians now with Mila making a run. Setting one for Lyrie, running in from left back. Lyrie trying to make his way into the 18-yard box, which he does. Twist, turns. Unable to beat his man. And it's Maseko who seemed to be brought down. Referee is not interested. Mila again. His touch to Estakiu. Back with Mila. Stopped in his tracks by Mudau. Kuliso Mudau. Plays his trade also in the MLS. Beg your pardon, in the PSL. South Africa, who have just won a goal kick for themselves. Early on, it's 3 minutes played. And it's about five.

0: Ghana Bafana versus the Maple Leafs. 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Ronwen Williams, finding Taboho Mokoena, going long now. Looking for the run of Apoles. Unfortunately, it's got shot by Johnson. Bambito, so his center half partner, Cornelius. Miller, finding Bambito again. Moise Bambito into the center circle. Pass is way too long. Aubrey Modiba stops him. Apoles now could run on Bambito. That's the first chance for Bafana. Apoles for Modiba. Back to Bohazi. To the goalkeeper and captain, Ronwen Williams, outside his 18-yard box. Williams finding Ime Okun. Okun back to Williams. Decides to go long first time. Evidence Mahopa, poor control. Releasing Estakio. Isaac presents again. Johnson. Slipped. But Buchanan gets the ball back for the Maple Leafs. Modiba is pushed down. And referee Yao Pinero says free kick South Africa.
1: And yes, it's this kind of game whereby you expect more of Canada to hold more of the ball and South Africa. No disrespect to South Africa, but it's more of that. It's those kind of games whereby Canada just have slight edge over South Africa, and South Africa are going to wait and pounce on any mistake Canada makes. So Canada have to be careful. South Africa are going to have their time, but it's more of Canada. And if eventually these chances come for South Africa, can they eventually make hold of it? Can they eventually take these chances? Can they eventually take the game and of course create something special?
0: Maseko goes long, switching play from right to left, was looking for Apoles. Headed out of play by Johnson, and it's going to be a throw for South Africa in the Canadian half. Game restarts now with Sitole, and then to Modao, taking his time, finding Ime Okun. Okun has to go back to Ronwen Williams. Long ball out of the 18 from Williams. Unable to locate Evidence Mahopa, controlled by Sitole Yaya. Maseko's touch for Modao. He's able to go past one and then dispossessed of the ball. But Ime Okun is back and able to clear one long one for Modao. Making a run now into the 18-yard box. Slows the tempo there, finding Mofokeng outside the 18 now. Rebohile Mofokeng, a shot from Taboho Mokoena is weak, but the goalkeeper just parries it. Talking of Crope, parries it, and then Canada can clear their lines. Bohazi does well now in recovering for Bafana. Bafana loses out on the ball and wins it again, throwing Canada have on this occasion. Canadians are still attacking. Miller's cross is cleared out by Ime Okun. And it's a chance for Esther Q. His strike is over the bar. The captain on the night. As it's now going to be a goal kick for South Africa.
1: And yes, it's one of those times now whereby South Africa wants to get the P as well. Canada wants to also throw into the P as well. But at this moment, is who wants it more? Now we are seeing Canada, we have seen South Africa as well. Both teams coming at each other. Both teams want to get a result. So far, so good. It's been even. South Africa can play, Canada can play. But when these chances start coming, when the real chances start coming, can you eventually take it? Can you eventually create something special and help the team?
0: Canada win the ball back in their half after the goal kick is taken. As Bombito, closed down by Mofokeng, back to the goalkeeper Crope. Maxim Crope. Canada into the 18. Bohazi is able to hold on and ensure ball is out of play for a goal kick. I'm not allowing Buchanan to get onto that.
1: And yes, a long ball there from the goalkeeper, a nice one. But that was very, very great defending there from the number 14. He held his ground well and, of course, was aware of the situation at hand, not making any mistake, because he knows that ball gets in front of him or he loses that ball, that's a problem for South Africa.
0: Looking at Bafana, Bafana trying to play out of the back again. It's Ese. Emel Okun from Bohazi. Bohazi finding Modiba. Currently, he plants his trade in the from Bohazi. Fires. Leaving just after the AFCON. From Emel Okun is back to the goalkeeper. And then Aziz long ball is Kembito. Miller has got Lyre making a run. Lyre is into the 18. It's wonderful recovery by Sitole, stopping Lyre from crossing one and then concedes a corner. So first corner of the encounter, and it goes the way of the Canadians.
1: And yeah, it's Canada that are looking like they want to get something from this game. But South Africa have to get their game on track. You have to defend well. You have to be compact. You don't have to make mistakes. So far, so good. Canada, for the last 3-4 minutes, Canada have grown into the game. They started growing into the game. But as the game proceeds, as the game progresses, they are now growing into the game and trying to create something special for their team.
0: Corner kick. SQ, the captain to take. Crosses into the 18-yard box, and it's beyond everyone bouncing while Bafana could get lines. And the do from the back was Emel Okun was first onto the ball. They then win a free kick in their half. Wanting to restart play quickly. Just on our screens, the CAF president, Patrice Motsepe, FIFA president, Gianni Infantino, first goal scorer of the 2010 FIFA World Cup. Sifiwe Shabalala, all in the stands and watching.
1: And yes, you could remember that 2010 iconic goal. I think that has to be one of the best goals I've seen any World Cup has produced, because it has lived up to expectations.
0: Modiba on the attack for South Africa. Mofokeng is brought down. Referee says no. It's Buchanan who was onto the ball. Yeah, it's Oluwaseyi. Touchdown for Jonathan Davies. South Africa win it immediately. And are trying to launch an attack. Poor pass from Teboho Mokwena, unable to locate Maseko. The Canadians get out to it. First time, Miller's touch for Oluwaseyi. Miller then making a run again. He's just beyond Modao now. He's gone down, Miller. Referee is not interested because he allows play to go on. Emel Okun, long ball, and it's controlled by Bombito in the center circle. Touchdown from Esther Q. So left back in Lyre, Maseko has won it. And then finding Teboho Mokwena, Apoles is now on to the ball. Plays it straight in AL Limasso, playing in Cyprus. Talking of Apoles, that's Aubrey Modiba. Modiba back to Bohazi. Ronwen Williams out of his 18-yard box. It's 12 minutes played. Still South Africa nil, Canada nil. Either of these sides to test either of the goalkeepers in Maxime Cropet or Ronwen Williams, either of these sides also to get hold of the game and enjoy their play. Maseko felt he was fouled. Referee says no. Throwing Canada to be taken by Richie Lyre.

0: feel love.
1: Yeah, yeah.
0: Every time I think about you, you've been so good to me. You know.

hope you enjoyed Shout by American vocal group The Isley Brothers, born in 1959. Yeah, you make me want to shout. Now, later versions include a UK top 10 hit in 1964 by Scottish singer Lulu. A Rolling Stone magazine ranked it at number 119 on its list of the 500 greatest songs of all time, as Shout was inducted to the Grammy Hall of Fame in 1999. And we got next up, Black Cafe, covered by Sarah Vaughan in 1949. Arranged by Joe Lipman, it is considered one of the most notable versions of the song, as she won two Grammy Awards, including the Lifetime Achievement Award, and Sarah was nominated for a total of 9 Grammy Awards. She was given an NEA Jazz Masters Award in 1989.

great song, Daddy's Home by Shep and the Limitless. And the song was written by the three members of the band, James Shep Shepherd, Clarence Bassett, and Charles Baskerville. Daddy's Home reached number 2 on the Billboard Popular Music Chart in May 1961. However, later songs by the band were not as successful as Daddy's Home. Coming right up is Fall in Love, Lady Love. The song is donned by The Dramatics, an American soul music vocal group formed in 1964. They are best known for their 1970s hit as well as their later 1993 collaboration, Doggy Dog World with Snoop Dogg, a top 20 hit on the Billboard Rhythmic Top 40. The Dramatics were officially inducted into the R&B Music Hall of Fame on Saturday, August 17, 2013. Do take a listen.

Yeah, nobody knows, do they? Nobody knows the trouble I have seen, covered by Sam Cooke. The song is an African-American spiritual song that originated during the period of slavery, but was not published until 1867. And the song was arranged by Harry Douglas. The song appeared as Nobody Knows the Trouble I Have Had in 1867 in Slave Songs of the United States with additional verses. Hey, we draw the curtains right here with a promise to bring you a fresh edition of Soul Food, same time, same station, next week. Soul Food was produced by Ashley Peters with post-production by Virgil Inesha. We leave you with Leave the Door Open by the American superduo Silk Sonic, consisting of Bruno Mars and Anderson .Paak from their studio album An Evening with Silk Sonic. And the song received several nominations and awards, winning Song of the Year at the 2021 Soul Train Music Awards, as well as Record of the Year, Song of the Year, Best R&B Performance and Best R&B Song at the 2022 Grammy Awards. Do enjoy it. From me, Kyle Orakwe, I say good night.

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Ituria Info. We'll be right back. We are back. 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
4: But remember, there's only one race, and that's the human race, okay?